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1: Tracked the alleged attacker to a home nearby where he was arrested. Also making news, investigators in Laos say a lack of evidence means they won't lay serious charges over the methanol poisoning deaths of Australian teenagers Bianca Jones and Holly Morton Bowles. In finance, one Australian dollar is buying 69.81 US cents.
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1: The Wallabies have snapped a six-match losing streak with a 57-10 demolition of Italy in the Nations Championship. The victory kickstarts Australia's campaign while ensuring departing head coach Joe Schmidt finishes his tenure on a winning note. The relieved Wallabies boss says he always knew what his men could do.
3: With the effort from the players, some of the accuracy, I thought we had a real steal. I'm just relieved and retired, really.
1: England has taken third place at the FIFA World Cup, winning their bronze playoff with France 6-4 in Miami. Argentina will take on Spain tomorrow morning in the grand final. In the NRL, wins for the Raiders, Bulldogs and Warriors. And Mercedes Formula One driver Kimi Antonelli has taken pole position at Spa-Francorchamps for the Belgian Grand Prix. It's 11:04. That's the very latest news and sport.
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10: Hello and good morning. Remaining partly cloudy, a cool day and a slight chance of a shower. Southeasterly winds getting up to around about 15 through 25 kilometres and easing later this afternoon. Forecast tops 19 across Newcastle and the valley. And now the good times and great music continue. 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
1: It's midday. Good afternoon. I'm Jamel Wells. Splits have emerged within the federal opposition over whether it should support multiculturalism. Federal politics reporter Nelson Scott.
2: Multiculturalism has been subject to debate since One Nation began formally calling for an Australian monoculture last month. Leader Pauline Hanson has defined a monoculture as a multiracial society with shared national identity, but critics argue this is what multiculturalism already means. The dispute is also causing headaches for the coalition, with MPs struggling to agree on a unified stance. Liberal Party President Tony Abbott has weighed in on social media, claiming multiculturalism has failed.
3: Diversity is indeed not our strength.
2: The opposition's Andrew Bragg has told the ABC he rejects this assessment.
4: I don't agree with those comments. Liberalism has actually created multiculturalism.
2: The coalition's formal position is for a values-based migration system. Nelson Scott, Canberra.
1: America has launched a new wave of airstrikes against Iran after two US soldiers were killed at a base in Jordan. US officials say the attack has destroyed Tehran's logistics hubs and underground weapons systems. The federal government says it's frustrating that authorities in Laos have failed to lay murder charges over a methanol poisoning. The owner of a vodka distillery faces minor charges for illegal operations that could mount to as little as 3 months in jail. Officials claim they don't have enough evidence to lay more serious charges after the death of Australians Bianca Jones and Holly Morton Bowles because an autopsy was never carried out. A number of emergency services are threatening to boycott the federal government's new disaster warning system. All mobile phones will receive a test Oz Alert notification later this month before the platform's launched in October. There are reports some first responders won't use the system because it's incompatible with landlines and the alerts disappear once they're read. Opposition Senator Paul Scar has told Nine the government needs to address the issues.
5: You're going to make an investment of over $100 million, it's absolutely crucial that every frontline

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1: 3-0 at half-time. Star midfielder Jude Bellingham sealed the deal for England, taking the final goal seconds before the whistle.
2: Bellingham, it's brilliant! Is it going to be number six? Oh, you bet it is! What a way to sign off at the end of the World Cup! World class! Seventh World Cup goal!
1: That call on SBS. Argentina and Spain play out the grand final tomorrow. The Wallabies have given coach Joe Smith the perfect send-off with a 57-10 Nations Championship win over Italy. And American Sam Burns leads the Open Golf Championship at 10-under after round three. He's two shots ahead of Aussie Ryan Fox. That's news and sport.
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7: Hello and good afternoon. Continuing partly cloudy, though southeasterly winds getting up to around about 15 through 25 kilometres. They will ease later this afternoon. A remote chance of maybe a shower and a cool night on the way. Temperatures getting down to 10 on the coast, 7 in the valley, and a foggy start to your Monday. And now, the good times and great music continue. 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

Hello again, I'm Casey Kasem, and this is American Top 40. Welcome to our weekly countdown of the 40 most popular songs in the USA. First off, I want to thank Mark Elliott for sitting in for me last week. Well, with all the chart action we've had over the past couple of weeks, our Top 40 has had a turnover of almost 50% since the first of the month. In each of the last 2 weeks, we've had 8 new songs, and we have 3 debut songs coming on today. That's the overall picture. Now let's get to it. Number 40. Leading off is one of our debut tunes, and if the law of averages applies, then this song has a 1 in 3 chance of hitting number 1, because that's the batting average Paul McCartney and Wings have established in the 7 years that they've been hitting. This

Wings was the first of the 40 hottest records in the USA this week. That's I've Had Enough. Last week, Dave Mason debuted with his remake of a former number one song from 1961. It was by the Shirelles, produced by Phil Spector. Let's hear a little piece of that original and then go into Dave Mason's recording. Tonight.

Dave Mason and a remake of the Shirelles hit from 1961 and a hit again by the Four Seasons back in 68. That's Will You Love Me Tomorrow. Here's a man who's as comfortable on the pop chart as he is on the country chart. It makes it tough to put a label on Kenny Rogers. His latest single is already top five in the country chart, and it debuts now on American Top 40 at number 38. Love or Something Like It.

Kenny Rogers on American Top 40, debuting at number 38 with Love or Something Like It. A listener in Australia wants to know, who's the biggest Top 40 recording act from a non-English-speaking country? Well, artists from Italy, Spain, Belgium, Holland, Germany, Sweden, Brazil, and Japan have hit the Top 40. And the champs are from the land of King Carl Gustaf. Details...

Country from Joplin to Juneau, from Seattle to Savannah. I'm Casey Kasem. This is American Top 40, and we're at number 37. Falling from 24, we're at peak. Billy Joel and Only the Good Die Young.

0: Billy Joel at number 37, falling from 24 with Only the Good Die Young. This is Casey on American Top 40 in Hollywood. And now let's answer that question from Australia. Mark Madeleine in Sydney wants to know who's the biggest Top 40 recording act from a non-English speaking country. Well, Mark, there are many foreign countries where English is not the native language from which have come recording acts who have hit the top 40. To name a few, we've had Q Sakamoto from Japan, Domenico Modugno from Italy, Miguel Rios from Spain, Martha McNeil and Shocking Blue from Holland, Silver Convention from Germany, Morris Albert from Brazil, and the Singing Nun from Belgium. But for the one most successful act from a non-English speaking country, we have to go a little farther north, up to the Scandinavian peninsula, to the land ruled by King Carl Gustaf. And His Majesty's favorite subjects these days have got to be the four members of ABBA, the Swedish group who are far and away the most successful recording act from a non-English speaking country. So, ABBA's your answer, Mark. Thanks for your letter.
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0: Moving up a notch this week, second week on the chart, Todd Rundgren and Can We Still Be Friends?

0: At number 36 on AT40, Todd Rundgren moving up one with Can We Still Be Friends? Whatever happened to the only singer in history to hit the top 40 with the Beatles as his backup band? Whatever happened to Tony Sheridan? We'll find out in a few minutes.
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0: This is Casey Kasem on American Top 40 in Hollywood, and it's been 3 years now since Bruce Springsteen last hit the charts. A legal hassle kept him out of the studios and off the surveys, but that's all behind him now. He's dusted off the superstar image that's been sitting on the shelf all this time. Debuting at number 35 with Prove It All Night, here's Bruce Springsteen.

Prove It All Night. At number 35, the debut song by Bruce Springsteen. This is Casey Kasem on American Top 40 in Hollywood. And now let's find out whatever happened to the only singer in history to hit the top 40 with the Beatles playing backup for him. This was his hit.

This song, My Bonnie, is listed on the record charts of 1964 as a record by The Beatles with Tony Sheridan. But that billing should have been the other way around. Sheridan told Dennis Hunt of the Los Angeles Times, "When the record was released, the Beatles were just a backing group and I was the singer. They recorded the song in 1961 in Hamburg, Germany. Tony said the Beatles came there after I did. I was the first English singer to go to Hamburg and do well. Eventually, we joined up and even lived together above the club that we worked in." Well, when their record was released in England, artist's manager Brian Epstein heard it, and he wanted to sign the whole group. But Sheridan wasn't interested. He said, "By that time, I was doing better than they were. I had no reason to leave Hamburg, and I was in love with a chick and didn't have any ambitions about going back to England." End of quote. And end of Tony Sheridan's association with the Beatles. Did it bother him much, losing out on all that fame and wealth? He said, "You can't miss what you haven't had. I have no regrets." Today, Tony is in the United States, ready to record an album of country music. If it doesn't work out, he can always go back to Hamburg, where he's a celebrity and a bit of a legend. And that's what's happened to Tony Sheridan, the only singer ever to hit the charts with the Beatles for a backup band. And the countdown goes on. Number 34. Here's Sweet, another English act, falling from 15 to 34 with Love is Like Oxygen.

one of the two biggest dropping records in the countdown, falling from 15 to 34, 19 notches. That's Love Is Like Oxygen by the group Sweet. 33 hits to number one and counting down. Here's the recent number one hit from the fastest-selling movie soundtrack on the album chart today. John Travolta and Olivia Newton-John at number 33. I got you.

There's one of eight songs in our countdown from the movies. That's from Grease, a former number one song, now falling from 14 to 33. John Travolta and Olivia Newton-John with You're the One That I Want. The song at number 32 this week, second week on the chart, moves up six. It's a remake of an old Maurice Williams song called Stay. Here's Jackson Browne. People

0: 29-year-old Jackson Browne, his fourth American Top 40 hit. This one is called Stay. It moves up six to number 32. Coming up on AT40, the hit by the superstar with the unusual nose who says she's glad she never had it fixed because she needs it to sing through.
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6: 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At number 31, third week on the chart moving up to, here's Bob Welch and Hot Love, Cold World.

number 31 on American Top 40, third week on the chart, Bob Welch and Hot Love, Cold World. 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At number 30 this week, moving up 5, second week on the chart, Steve Martin and King Tut.

0: stoner.
1: Steve Martin and King Tut, moving up 5 to number 30, second week on the chart. Well, now on American Top 40, we're up to the latest hit by the superstar with the unusual nose, who says she needs it to sing through. When Barbara Streisand was a teenager, she was under a lot of social pressure to have plastic surgery. She told an interviewer, it was like a fad, the girls at Erasmus High School in Brooklyn having their noses done, taking perfectly good noses and whittling them down to nothing. End of quote. But Barbara wouldn't trust anybody to operate on her nose, and she said that later on she found out her nose has what they call a deviated septum, and that's what gives her voice that special Streisand sound. She said, if I ever had my nose fixed, it would ruin my career. What George Washington Carver did for the peanut, Barbara Streisand has done for ladies' noses. Here she is, moving up 5 notches this week to number 29.

0: Barbra Streisand on American Top 40. At number 29, moving up 5, third week on the chart, with Songbird. 28 hits to number 1 and counting down.
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0: With American Top 40, you know where your favorite songs are in the national music scene. My name's Casey Kasem. The countdown doesn't stop until we get to the top. The song at number 28 this week, second week on the chart, moves up 8 notches. The Atlanta Rhythm Section and I'm Not Gonna Let It Bother Me Tonight.

The Atlanta Rhythm Section, and I'm not going to let it bother me tonight. Survey song number 28, second week on the chart, moving up 8. You're listening to the nation's biggest hits by the world's biggest pop stars. And the countdown continues now on American Top 40 with Carly Simon, with a former top 10 song now at number 27, You Belong to Me.

Carly Simon falling 17 notches from number 10 to 27 with You Belong to Me. This is Casey Kasem in Hollywood counting them down on American Top 40. We've got 26 hits to go on our way to number one, so stay right there.

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1: Good afternoon, I'm Jamel Wells. The Middle East war has escalated with the US launching fresh strikes against Iran. It follows the death of two American soldiers after an Iranian attack on an airbase in Jordan. The US State Department has issued a worldwide travel caution advising Americans of possible flight cancellations and targeted attacks on US interests. Divisions continue in the Liberal Party over whether it should support multiculturalism. The term has been subject to debate after One Nation began formally calling for an Australian monoculture. Liberal Party President Tony Abbott argues multiculturalism should be abolished. Some of the party's federal MPs are calling for it to be embraced. The opposition's cautioning Labor against bending to demands from unions on artificial intelligence. The federal government has laid out a plan to regulate AI amid concern about its impact on jobs and the environment. Deputy Liberal leader Jane Hume has told Sky News pro-worker reforms will stall productivity.
2: Unions having veto over whether a private sector organisation can adopt new technology to make itself more productive, to make itself more successful. That's a little bit like saying unions could have a veto of whether companies could adopt email technology.
1: A critical incident investigation's underway after a man died in a cross-border police chase. Toby Goff reports.
3: Queensland police triggered the pursuit early this morning, chasing a Ford Ute before the driver, allegedly armed, fled for the New South Wales border. Highway Patrol officers took over the pursuit near Benora Point, deploying road spikes twice before the 25-year-old crashed down an embankment. Police found the driver unconscious inside the vehicle and commenced CPR. He was later pronounced dead. A crime scene has been established with officers seizing a firearm from the car. The incident is now under review by the Professional Standards Command. Toby Goff reporting.
1: The Victorian government is planning a new department to tackle organised crime. Brian Wilson reports.
4: Premier Jacinta Allen continues to face pressure to call a royal commission into the state's big build infrastructure program, where it's reported more than $15 billion of taxpayers' money has been siphoned off to illegal activity and organised crime. In a bid to stall any action until after the November election, News Corp says that legislation for the establishment of a new agency could be introduced when Parliament resumes next week. It follows Police Commissioner Mike Bush's statement last week that Victoria Police still have not been given the necessary powers to investigate the systemic crime on the big build sites. Brian Wilson,

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1: England have claimed the third place playoff, beating France 6-4 at the British Golf Open. Sam Burns leads after round three. That's the latest news and sport.
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6: Hello and good afternoon. Continuing partly cloudy, though southeasterly winds getting up to around about 15 through 25 kilometres. They will ease later this afternoon. A remote chance of maybe a shower and a cool night on the way. Temperatures getting down to 10 on the coast, 7 in the valley, and a foggy start to your Monday. And now, the good times and great music continue. 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
8: 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I'm Casey Kasem, and the countdown rolls on.
9: Number 26.
8: This debuted at number 39 2 weeks ago, moved up 8 last week. This week it moves up to number 26. It's Walter Egan.

Newcomer Walter Egan on AT40, produced by Fleetwood Mac's Lindsey Buckingham. At number 36, moving up 5 with Magnet and Steel. As we found out in our special countdown 2 weeks ago, the lady who has spent more total weeks at number 1 than any other woman in the rock era is Roberta Flack. With 3 different records, she was at number 1 for 12 weeks. Her current hit, moving up 2 to 25 this week, is If Ever I See You Again, Roberta Flack.

0: 8 songs this week on our chart from the movies. That's one of them, the title tune from If Ever I See You Again. At number 25, Roberta Flack. We have a letter here on AT40 from a professional cook in New Hampshire who wants to know how many number one songs there have been whose titles mention some kind of food. Well, we found 12 number ones like that, and 9 of them name foods that are loaded with sugar. Details coming up.
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0: 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The song at number 24, Love and Kisses, and Thank God It's Friday.

0: Love and Kisses on American Top 40, the title song from the movie Thank God It's Friday, at number 24, moving up a notch this week. Well, now, let's answer that question about food in the number one spot. The letter is from Ellie Eastman in Chatham, New Hampshire, and she writes, Dear Casey, I recently heard Cheeseburger in Paradise on your countdown. I'm a professional cook and was wondering how many songs over the years have made it to number one with food mentioned in their titles. Well, Ellie, our research staff each put on about 8 pounds checking that one out, and you'll understand why when I read you the menu. During the rock era, there have been 12 number one songs whose titles refer to something edible. There was one main course, sukiyaki, one pastry song, American Pie, one song that mentions fruit, one bad apple, and 9 number one songs named for sweets. Honeycomb, Peppermint Twist, Sugar Shack, Incense and Peppermints, Honey, Sugar Sugar, Brown Sugar, The Candy Man, and Lady Marmalade. So there you have it, Ellie. It's not a well-balanced diet, but those are all the number ones of the rock era with titles that mention something to eat. Thanks for your letter. Now on with the countdown.
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0: 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The title song from FM. Moving up 5 notches to 23.

0: Steely Dan on American Top 40, third week on the chart, moving up 5 to 23 with FM. There's a rock drummer in the countdown who actually went deaf from listening to his own band. That story and their current hit are coming up.
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0: The next group on AT40, Toby Bo, started out only 4 years ago with acoustic guitars. Then they went electric. Now they're on the charts. They move up 7 notches this week to number 22 with My Angel Baby. Here's the 5-man group from Texas, Toby Bo.

There's one of nine acts on American Top 40 for the first time this week at number 22, Toby Beau and My Angel Baby. American Top 40 originates in Hollywood. My name is Casey Kasem, and the countdown doesn't stop until we get to the top. Debuting last week at 26 and now moving up to 21 this week, here are the Commodores from Tuskegee, Alabama, and Three Times a Lady. Thanks.

three times a lady. The Commodores on American Top 40, second week on the chart, moving up five to number 21. Well, now, my story of the rock musician who was made deaf in one ear by the loud music of his own band. The man is Dennis Elliott. He's the drummer of the popular group Foreigner. During a tour not too long ago, the band was tuning up before a performance. And all of a sudden, Dennis felt a sharp pain in his left ear. Within a few seconds, he couldn't hear out of that ear at all. Dennis told us he'd never been so scared in all of his life. It's bad enough for anybody losing his hearing, but for a musician, it wipes out a career. The next morning, the doctors told Dennis what he already knew, that his deaf left ear was a victim of those powerful amplifiers that he sat so close to during Foreigner's performances. And if he kept it up, his other ear was next, and the deafness might become permanent. So Dennis just stayed away from the band to let the injured eardrum heal. And 4 days later, his hearing returned. Well, Dennis is back to work now as Foreigner's drummer. But ever since that terrible scare, he hasn't taken any chances. For every performance and rehearsal, he wears earplugs in both ears. The band's latest hit moves up 10 notches this week to number 20. Here's Foreigner and Hot-Blooded.

0: There's the biggest moving record in the countdown this week. Second week on the chart, moving up 10 notches to number 20, the half English and half American group, Foreigner and Hot Blooded. 19 hits to number one and counting down.
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0: This week on AT40, there are 18 male solo acts. That's more than we've had in a long, long time. Joe Walsh is one of them. At number 19, moving up 4, third week on the chart, Life's Been Good.

0: Joe Walsh on American Top 40, moving to number 19 from 23 with Life's Been Good. There's a song in our countdown about a crime of passion that happens in a New York disco that was, for 30 years, the most famous nightclub in the world. Details and the song are coming up.
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10: 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I'm Casey Kasem, and the countdown rolls on now with a song at number 18.

Eruption is the group. The song is at number 18 this week, same position as last week. I Can't Stand the Rain. This is Casey Kasem on American Top 40 in Hollywood. And now we're up to Barry Manilow's latest hit, the story song about Lola, the beautiful showgirl, and the men who kill because of her. We wondered if it was based on an actual incident, so we talked to Jack Feldman, who co-wrote the lyric with Bruce Sussman, and he told us that their story was pure fiction. But they had it happen in a place that is pure legend. Number 10, East 30th Street in New York City. The Copacabana. For 30 years, absolutely the most famous nightclub in America and probably in the world. It opened in 1940, and on its stage during the next 33 years, the Copa presented the biggest entertainers in the business. As an example of how important it was, the Copacabana is the club that Dean Martin and Jerry Lewis chose for their last performance together as the comedy team of Martin and Lewis. And they were the top-drawing act in the business. When the Copa closed in 73, the hottest music act at that time was Tony Orlando and Dawn, and they headlined the last show. The club's owner, the late Jules Podell, named it after the famous Copacabana Beach in Rio de Janeiro, and he built it around a Latin American theme, which explains why Barry Manilow wrote this music with such a heavy Latin flavor. 2 years ago, the Copa reopened as a disco. It's all in the song. Moving up five notches this week, here's Copacabana.

0: Copacabana, the story of Lola on American Top 40 is told by Barry Manilow, one of a half a dozen disco songs in the countdown this week, coming in at number 17.
1: Number 16.
0: Moving up one notch, sixth week on the chart, here's Englishman Eric Clapton with his hit tune, Wonderful Tonight.

0: There's the 16th most popular song in the country this week, Eric Clapton and Wonderful Tonight. Coming up, the 15 biggest hits this week in the USA.
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0: We're counting down the hits the way they're ranked on Billboard's national charts. Survey song number 15, fourth week on the chart, moving up five, is the Jefferson Starship's Runaway.
2: You don't know.

Runaway at number 15 on American Top 40, moving up 5 by the San Francisco-based group Jefferson Starship. And here's another group out of the Bay up there in San Francisco. Pablo Cruz, the four-man band at number 14, moving up 7 with Love Will Find a Way.

Pablo Cruz on AT40 at number 14, moving up 7. That's Love Will Find a Way. This is Casey Kasem in Hollywood. We'll be right back with the top 13 tunes in the USA yet to come.

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1: Good afternoon, I'm Jamel Wells. Financial analysts are concerned about renewed US strikes on Iran. The war has escalated after the death of two American soldiers in an Iranian attack on a Jordan airbase. AMP economist Shane Oliver says the Australian market has been affected, but not as much as some other countries.
2: The Aussie share market came down, but not much. It was impacted by the rise in oil prices globally, which dragged down US shares, and also some bad news from BHP regarding copper production. But it only fell 0.1% for the week.
1: An Australian man in US immigration is waiting to be deported after a dramatic confrontation with federal agents. Federal politics reporter Nelson Scott.
3: 57-year-old Fu Nguyen was filmed being pushed to the ground and handcuffed by ICE agents at Las Vegas International Airport. Authorities have confirmed the arrest attempt was initially aborted when a crowd of onlookers intervened. The Department of Homeland Security says it tracked down and arrested Nguyen the following day at Los Angeles before he could board a flight. US officials claim the Australian citizen has been living in the country illegally for 11 years after overstaying a tourist visa in 2015. Australia's Department of Foreign Affairs and Trade says it's making urgent inquiries and stands ready to provide consular assistance.
1: The Alliance of Australian Muslims says the federal government's response to a report on Islamophobia doesn't go far enough. Sarah Wiedersehen reports.
4: The government's special envoy to combat Islamophobia handed in a report in September last year with 54 recommendations. Yesterday, the Prime Minister released his government's preliminary response, addressing 35 of those recommendations. The remainder are under consideration. The national response focuses on education, including a review of the school curriculum, bolstered police resources and community grant programs to build social cohesion. The Alliance of Australian Muslims says it's a step in the right direction, but the response must be followed by meaningful and timely action.
1: A critical incident investigation's underway after a Queensland driver died in an interstate police chase. Police used road spikes to stop the 25-year-old man after he crossed the border into New South Wales. He crashed into an embankment in the Northern Rivers region. And Australian actor and Neighbours and Home and Away star Terence Donovan has died in Melbourne, aged 90. His son, actor Jason Donovan, has announced the news. In finance, one Australian dollar buying around 70 US cents.
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1: Today's NRL clash between the Titans and Sea Eagles is just underway. Later, the Dolphins meet the Cowboys. Last night, the Raiders made it three straight wins, defeating the Rabbitohs 34-24. The result marked Canberra's eighth win this season. Raiders forward Zach Hosking has told the Continuous Call team it's great to run into some form.
5: Just from the last few weeks, it's sort of a glimpse of what we did last year in 2025, and it's good. It feels like that out there as well. A bit, the Raiders sort of style off the cuff, offloads, and

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5: Hello and good afternoon. Continuing partly cloudy, though southeasterly winds getting up to around about 15 through 25 kilometres. They will ease later this afternoon. A remote chance of maybe a shower and a cool night on the way. Temperatures getting down to 10 on the coast, 7 in the valley, and a foggy start to your Monday. And now, the good times and great music continue. 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
7: Now on with our countdown of the 40 biggest hits in the USA. I'm Casey Kasem, this is American Top 40, and we're on our way to the most popular song in the nation. We're up to the 13th biggest hit in America this week, and it's by a man from Dallas who sings sweet and strong. And that strength has got to come from the 260 pounds that he carries. His name?

Meatloaf and his first American Top 40 hit. 2 out of 3 ain't bad at number 13 this week, falling from number 11. The soundtrack album of Saturday Night Fever was a runaway smash from the first. It sold 1 million copies before the movie even opened. Well, coming up is a current hit from a different soundtrack album that sold 1.5 million copies before its movie was released. Every week here on AT40, you hear the biggest hits in the country from San Francisco to San Antonio, from Little Rock to Lansing. And the countdown continues with Michael Johnson at number 12 with Bluer Than Blue.

Michael Johnson and Bluer Than Blue at number 12, second week in a row. This is Casey on AT40 in Hollywood. And late last year, the Robert Stigwood Organization turned loose a two-record album that has become part of the American way of life. It caught on so fast that it sold more than 1 million copies before the film it was from, Saturday Night Fever, had even been released. And what do you know? Robert Stigwood and his organization are at it again. Their latest soundtrack album has topped the phenomenal start of Saturday Night Fever. This one sold even more albums before its film was released. It's the soundtrack from the motion picture Grease. And its producers fully appreciate the fact that if it weren't for Saturday Night Fever, Grease wouldn't be doing so well. It was Fever that created a wider audience for the disco sound. So when the Grease album came out 6 months later, people already had an appetite for it and instantly started buying. And by the time the movie opened, 1.5 million copies had been sold. The hit title tune skids up 5 notches this week to number 11. Here's Grease, written by Barry Gibb and sung by Frankie Valli.

One step out of the top 10 at number 11 and moving up 5, Frankie Valli with Grease. Let's look at the way Billboard figures the rankings each week. They get retail sales information from record stores across the country, plus radio station airplay, tabulate the data, and come up with their Hot 100 list of the week's most popular singles. Then, from Billboard's list of 100, we take the top 40 and count them down for you on American Top 40. Here now at number 10, Donna Summer and Last Dance.

0: Donna Summer from the movie Thank God It's Friday, Last Dance at number 10, moving up 3. 9 big ones to number 1 as we count them down.
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0: American Top 40 originates in Hollywood. My name's Casey Kasem, and here's a song that got as high as number 3 a couple of weeks ago. At number 9,

the Welsh girl who makes her home in London, England. Bonnie Tyler at number 9, the fifth week in the top 10, falling 3 notches with It's a Heartache. American Top 40 is heard coast to coast and around the world each week on great radio stations like WBNO, Bryan, Ohio, KBRE, Cedar City, Utah, KEWI, Topeka, Kansas. The song at number 8 this week, second week in a row at that position, a former top 5 disco hit, Peter Brown.

Peter Brown, born and raised in Chicago at number 8, second week in a row, fourth week in the top 10 with Dance With Me. Number 7. Now let's call a roll on this next group and find out who plays what. These are the seven men who call themselves Heatwave, who got together 6 years ago in Germany, now live in London. On keyboards, they have Rod Temperton and Roy Carter. The bass player is Mario Mantisi. The drummer is Ernest Berger. They have two singers, Keith Wilder and Johnny Wilder. And on lead guitar is Billy Jones. That's Heatwave, and their groove line is up two notches this week to number 7.

0: The Groove Line by Heatwave, third week in the top 10 and moving up to number 7, two notches this week. A listener in Illinois is wondering from which outside profession most top 40 artists have come. Well, it turns out to be a profession that's close to all of us, because we've all been on the receiving end. Details coming up.
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0: This is Casey Kasem in Hollywood. You know, on their current U.S. tour, the Rolling Stones are alternating between playing large stadiums and small theaters. And ticket prices at those smaller places are really crazy. For example, in Passaic, New Jersey, at a 3,300-seat house, tickets were being scalped for $200 apiece at showtime. Their song moves up to number 6 this week. Here are the Stones with Miss You.

0: most popular song in the USA this week, moving up one, the Rolling Stones with Miss You. Now, let's answer that question about what outside career appealed to most recording artists before they switched to music. It was sent in by Linda Brown of Chicago, and her letter reads, Dear Casey, I'm a nurse by profession and was wondering what has been the most commonly shared profession among performers before they began hitting the top 40. All right, let's not confuse profession with regular jobs that a lot of performers have held, such as waiting on tables, gas station attendant, secretary, car wash people, and so on. A profession is a line of work that requires a credential or license to practice, like a nurse, fireman, policeman, teacher, doctor, lawyer, plumber, electrician, minister, and callings like that. Well, one of those professions I've just named has sent 9 people to the charts. There's Timmy Thomas, the late Jim Croce, Sister Janet Mead, Anne Murray, the singing nun Janine Deckers, Donna Fargo, Gene Simmons of Kiss, Chuck Mangione, plus one more artist currently in the top 40, Roberta Flack. These 9 were, and may still be, accredited school teachers, the profession that's shown up the most in the top 40. Teaching. Thanks for your letter, Linda. Now on with the countdown.
1: Number 5.
0: Bob Seger out of Detroit and the Silver Bullet Band at number 5 2 weeks in a row, 4th week in the top 10 with Still the Same.

Bob Seger and the Silver Bullet Band. Their fourth top 40 hit at number 5, second week in a row, still the same. The four biggest hits in the USA are coming up. Once a week on American Top 40, and you know where your favorite songs are in the national survey. The tune at number 4, second week in a row, has been around for 6 weeks. Here are the OJs and a former number

0: The trio originally from Ohio, who make their base now in Philadelphia. The OJs at number four, second week in a row with Used to Be My Girl. Coming up on AT40, a hit by an artist from the foreign country that has produced more number one recording acts for its population than any other country in the world. They're known for their wool and their whiskey.
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8: 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We're counting down the Australian Top 10 for the 15th of July, 1978. Coming in at number four, it's The Village People with Macho Man.

0: That was the Australian Top 10 for this week. Stick with us. 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
3: The song at number three in our countdown this week, second week in a row at this position, ABBA and Take a Chance on Me. If you change-

ABBA at number 3 last week, at number 3 this week, 7th week in the top 10 with Take a Chance on Me. This is Casey Kasem on American Top 40 in Hollywood. And now, we're up to the hit by a native of the foreign country that has produced more number 1 recording acts for its population than any other country in the world. Some reasonable guesses might be England, Canada, Australia, Sweden, or the Netherlands. But it's none of those. England is in second place with a ratio of 1.5 million Englishmen for each number one recording act from England. But the leader is the land of the Loch Ness Monster, a country of about 5,200,000 people who during the rock era have sent 4 different recording acts to the top spot on the American chart. That's 1,300,000 Scotsmen for each of their 4 number one recording acts. Donovan, Lulu, the Average White Band, and the Bay City Rollers. And if the man with the number 2 song in the charts this week eventually makes it to number 1, he'll become the 5th act from Scotland to hit the top and move that country even farther into the lead. This is his 4th consecutive week at number 2. Here's Jerry Rafferty with Baker Street.

Scotsman Jerry Rafferty on American Top 40 at number 2 for the fourth week in a row with Baker Street. Well, now we're up to the number 1 song in America. But before we hear it, let's run down the top spots on the other charts. On the soul chart, the number 1 song is Close the Door by Teddy Pendergrass. On the country chart, number 1 is Only One Love in My Life by Ronnie Millsap. And on the album chart, replacing Jerry Rafferty at number 1 is Some Girls by the Rolling Stones. Now, the top song on Billboard's National Singles Chart, the most popular song in America, number 1 for the fifth week in a row on American Top 40, Shadow Dancing by Andy Gibb.

0: old Andy Gibb and the song that has been number one on American Top 40 for 5 consecutive weeks, Shadow Dancing. You've just heard the 40 most popular records determined by Billboard magazine for the week ending July 15, 1978. American Top 40 is produced in Hollywood by Watermark Incorporated. Executive producer Tom Rounds. Producer Nikki Wine. Creative consultant Don Bastani. Once again, a special thank you to Mark Elliott, who sat in for me last week. This is Casey Kasem. Join me again next week for our countdown of the 40 biggest hits in the USA. Till then, keep your feet in the ground and keep reaching for the stars. 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
2: Good afternoon, I'm Jamel Wells. Splits have emerged within the federal opposition over whether it should support multiculturalism. Federal politics reporter Nelson Scott.
3: Multiculturalism has been subject to debate since One Nation began formally calling for an Australian monoculture last month. Leader Pauline Hanson has defined a monoculture as a multiracial society with shared national identity, but critics argue this is what multiculturalism already means. The dispute is also causing headaches for the coalition, with MPs struggling to agree on a unified stance. Liberal Party President Tony Abbott has weighed in on social media, claiming multiculturalism has failed.
4: Diversity is indeed not our strength.
3: The opposition's Andrew Bragg has told the ABC he rejects this assessment.
5: I don't agree with those comments. Liberalism has actually created multiculturalism.
3: The coalition's formal position is for a values-based migration system. Nelson Scott, Canberra.
2: A number of emergency services are threatening to boycott the federal government's new disaster warning system. All mobile phones will receive a test AusAlert notification later this month, before the platform is launched in October. There are reports some first responders won't use the system because it's incompatible with landlines and the alerts disappear once they're read. America has launched a new wave of airstrikes against Iran after two US soldiers were killed at a base in Jordan. US officials say the attack has destroyed Tehran's logistics hubs and underground weapons systems. The federal government says it's frustrating that authorities in Laos have failed to lay murder charges over a methanol poisoning. The owner of a vodka distillery faces minor charges for illegal operations that could mean as little as 3 months in jail. Officials say they don't have enough evidence to lay more serious charges after the death of Australians Bianca Jones and Holly Morton Bowles because an autopsy was never carried out. Australian actor Terence Donovan has died in Melbourne, aged 90. He was best known for roles in Neighbours, Home and Away, Cop Shop and The Man from Snowy River. Terence Donovan celebrated his 90th birthday on the set of Neighbours, showing off his dance moves with the help of a walker. He praised the show's producers for creating his character, Doug Willis, who had Alzheimer's.
6: It's very good to show the support of the family to the older members of our society is really important. And one must compliment the Neighbour people for putting this character forward with the problems he's got.
2: In finance, one Australian dollar buying around 70 US cents.
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2: In the NRL, the Titans have a 28-14 half-time lead over the Sea Eagles. Later, the Dolphins face the Cowboys. The Finns come into the clash after last week's 66-0 loss to the Sharks. League legend Jonathan Thurston has told the Continuous Call team he expects a different performance from the Dolphins.
7: They've got the wood over the Cowboys at the moment. I think they've won their last five against the Cowboys, I think, so they'll come into this game really confident. They're playing at Suncorp, where they got a good record as well.
2: In the NRLW, the Titans beat the Eels 50-12. In the AFL, the Hawks lead the Tigers 107-20 in the third quarter. This hour, the Bulldogs meet the Suns. Later, the Bombers face the Giants. England has taken third place at the FIFA World Cup, winning a playoff with France 6-4 in Miami. That's the latest news and sport.
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2: Hello and good afternoon. Continuing partly cloudy, though southeasterly winds getting up to around about 15 through 25 kilometres. They will ease later this afternoon. A remote chance of maybe a shower and a cool night on the way. Temperatures getting down to 10 on the coast, 7 in the valley, and a foggy start to your Monday. And now, the good times and great music continue. 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
1: Good afternoon, I'm Jamel Wells. The Middle East war has escalated with the US launching new strikes against Iran. It follows the death of two American soldiers after an Iranian attack on an airbase in Jordan. The US State Department has issued a worldwide travel caution advising Americans of possible flight cancellations and targeted attacks on US interests. The opposition's cautioning Labor against bending to demands from unions about artificial intelligence. The federal government has laid out a plan to regulate AI amid concern about its impact on jobs and the environment. Deputy Liberal leader Jane Hume has told Sky pro-worker reforms could stall productivity.
2: Unions having veto over whether a private sector organisation can adopt new technology to make itself more productive, to make itself more successful. That's a little bit like saying unions could have a veto of whether companies could adopt email technology.
1: A critical incident investigation's underway after a man died in a cross-border police chase. Toby Goff reports.
3: Queensland police triggered the pursuit early this morning, chasing a Ford Ute before the driver, allegedly armed, fled for the New South Wales border. Highway Patrol officers took over the pursuit near Benora Point, deploying road spikes twice before the 25-year-old crashed down an embankment. Police found the driver unconscious inside the vehicle and commenced CPR. He was later pronounced dead. A crime scene has been established with officers seizing a firearm from the car. The incident is now under review by the Professional Standards Command. Toby Goff reporting.
1: A 37-year-old man's been charged over a domestic violence assault at Moree in northern New South Wales. A 34-year-old woman has been treated for serious facial injuries. Eight people have been evacuated after a house fire caused by a lithium-ion battery in Perth. There are no reports of injuries. And tributes are continuing for actor Terence Donovan, who's died in Melbourne, aged 90. His son, Jason Donovan, says he was larger than life and he died peacefully with family by his side. Best known for Neighbours and Home and Away, Terence Donovan spent his 90th birthday on the Neighbours set, showing off some dance moves on his walking frame.
4: I love you, baby, but you can't call me. Yeah, yeah, yeah.
5: Give up the old razzle-dazzle.
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1: In the NRL, Gold Coast has had a 38-32 win over Manly. The Dolphins-Cowboys clash is moments from getting underway. The Bulldogs are still celebrating their 32-0 win over the Tigers. Canterbury was helped by halfback Sean O'Sullivan's 40-20 to start the game. Bulldogs prop Max King says O'Sullivan is a great addition to the side.
6: I feel like he balanced the team really well last night, so I'm really happy for him. You know, he's obviously had to bide his time, you know, for the Bulldogs jersey and really had to wait for his opportunities there. So it's great to see him take it with both hands.
1: In the AFL, Hawthorn beat Richmond 122-52. The Western Bulldogs a short time ago had a 22-15 second quarter lead over Gold Coast. This hour, Essendon comes up against GWS. That's the latest news and sport.
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1: Good afternoon, I'm Jamel Wells. Financial analysts are concerned about renewed US strikes on Iran. The war has escalated after the death of two American soldiers in an Iranian attack on a Jordan airbase. AMP economist Shane Oliver says the Australian market has been affected, but not as much as some other countries.
2: The Aussie share market came down, but not much. It was impacted by the rise in oil prices globally, which dragged down US shares, and also some bad news from BHP regarding copper production. But it only fell 0.1% for the week.
1: Divisions continue in the Liberal Party over whether it should support multiculturalism. The term has been subject to debate after One Nation began formally calling for an Australian monoculture. Liberal Party President Tony Abbott argues multiculturalism should be abolished. The Alliance of Australian Muslims says the federal government's response to a report on Islamophobia doesn't go far enough. Sarah Widdersane reports.
3: The government's special envoy to combat Islamophobia handed in a report in September last year with 54 recommendations. Yesterday, the Prime Minister released his government's preliminary response addressing 35 of those recommendations. The remainder are under consideration. The national response focuses on education, including a review of the school curriculum, bolstered police resources, and community grant programs to build social cohesion. The Alliance of Australian Muslims says it's a step in the right direction, but the response must be followed by meaningful and timely action.
1: A critical incident investigation's underway after a Queensland driver died in an interstate police chase. Police used road spikes to stop the 25-year-old man after he crossed the border into New South Wales. He crashed into an embankment in the Northern Rivers area. Officers are investigating a crash that's killed a 69-year-old man south of Perth. His car rolled on the southwestern highway in North Dandalup. Actor and Neighbours and Home and Away star Terence Donovan has died in Melbourne, aged 90. In finance, one Australian dollar's buying around 70 US cents.
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1: In the NRL, the Dolphins lead the Cowboys 12-10 at half-time. Cowboys' Tom Dearden scored the first try.
4: Last tackle, North Queensland. 10 metres short of the goal line. They go short side right. Dearden, done, he's through, over. Try Tom Dearden in his comeback game. Flimsy Dolphins goal line defence.
1: Earlier, the Titans defeated the Sea Eagles 38 points to 32, the result marking Manly's third straight loss this season. In the NRLW, the Broncos beat the Tigers 40 points to 12. Next hour, the Dragons meet the Knights. In the AFL, the Western Bulldogs a short time ago had a 62 to 44 lead over Gold Coast. GWS lead Essendon by just 1 point, and the Hawks defeated the Tigers 122-52. Stage 15 of the Tour de France heads into the mountains tonight for a grueling 183-kilometre push. Best of the Australians is Jai Hindley in 24th place overall. Tonight's F1 Belgium Grand Prix will see Kimi and Ananelli on pole. Aussie Oscar Piastri.
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6: Hello and good afternoon. Continuing partly cloudy, those southeasterly winds getting up to around about 15 through 25 kilometres. They will ease later this afternoon. A remote chance of maybe a shower and a cool night on the way. Temperatures getting down to 10 on the coast, 7 in the valley, and a foggy start to your Monday. And now, the good times are great.

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11: Council's requesting $8 million to replace the athletics track at the Hunter Sports Centre with a new synthetic surface. Mayor Adam Schultz says it means the centre could be used by athletes ahead of the 2032 Brisbane Games.
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5: 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I'm your host, Jack Hodgins. Today we are talking with former saxophonist of Dexys Midnight Runners, Paul Spear. Paul started playing music at the age of 15 and never stopped. While working as a music teacher in Birmingham, Paul frequently did session work at a local recording studio called Outlaw Studios. Dexys Midnight Runners also frequented the studio, and at one point they were looking for a saxophonist. Paul was put in contact with Dexys by the owner of Outlaw Studios and soon joined the band on a temporary basis. After doing his first work for the band, playing the group's hit, Gino, on the 1980 Top of the Pops Christmas special, Paul decided to join as a full-time member. Paul would go on to play on Dexys' legendary album, Touraille, and the worldwide hit, Come on Eileen. However, before the album or the Come on Eileen single were hits, Paul left Dexys Midnight Runners due to financial struggles. After leaving Dexys Midnight Runners, Paul's remained in music, working with the likes of Elvis Costello and more recently releasing his 2023 EP, In Search of Abbott. G'day Paul and welcome to Vinyl Vibes.
6: Hi Jack, thanks for inviting me on.
5: And thanks for getting back to me and coming on. I wanted to start off right at the beginning. I've read you were born in 1955 in Essex. What can you tell me about your childhood?
6: Oh well, I was brought up on an estate in Dagenham called the Beckentree Estate, which in its day was the largest in the world of its type, or largest in Europe anyway. It was a large local authority estate, so very working class. The main employer in the area was Ford's, the car maker. My dad was one of the rare people who didn't work at Ford's, but he worked at a little truck company in East London. But it's very near East London, so I consider myself partly an East Londoner.
5: Do you remember your first musical memory? Like, does that stay with you?
6: Oh, yeah, very well. I mean, I have memories that go back to when I was very, very young indeed. And my parents used to, or my mum used to sit me on a chair next to my brother's radiogram and play records, because I suppose it kept me quiet and occupied when I was very small. And so I got to learn all the titles of the records by their label, what the label looked like. So I think some of the first words I ever spoke were probably the titles of my brother's rock and roll records, actually. One in particular that I still have the record now is called Hoots Mon, a really brash rock and roll version of a sort of Scottish Highland type thing, really, with a raucous tenor sax and really loud drums. And it's a great tune, actually. It's got a chorus in it that goes, "Hoots Mon, there's a moose, hoose about this hoose," which you may not understand, but there's a moose loose about the house is what it means. But yeah, it's pretty crazy stuff. There was a lot of rock and roll stuff by Little Richard, Buddy Holly, things like that. It was all my brother's records because he was 15 years older than I was.
5: Because I know that you play a lot of jazz stuff. I mean, did jazz enter your musical influences at all?
6: Not till much later on in life. Probably in my teenage years, really, I first became aware of jazz. I'm not sure quite when it first happened. I remember a TV program when I was about 14 and there was a big band on, and it was quite modern stuff actually on the TV. You wouldn't probably find that sort of music on the telly now, you know. Mm. But in

knew it. I had no background in music in my family at all, or the arts. They were a very working class family and they had no experience of these things really. So it was Dorothy that opened the door for me to get really interested in music. Obviously, the breakthrough for me was starting to learn the flute, and then that sort of led on to the saxophone. So Dorothy got me interested enough to want to do that. It was almost a process of elimination, really, because I had to learn an instrument and get a grade six exam to be able to do the A level in music, which was the final exam at school, you know. So it was like, well, what instruments do we have in the cupboard at school? And what do we have?

0: And before that, I didn't know what I wanted to do with my life or as a job. But as soon as I took up the flute, and Frank, my teacher, was a sort of mentor, really, not just for playing the flute, but also for how you could make a living out of music. So I got myself into the London College of Music, which, of course, was a very straight classical environment. And my background was, as you've heard, listening to more pop and rock and jazz type material. But you couldn't do any of that at music college. There were no teachers teaching jazz techniques, or you couldn't even play the saxophone at college, or you couldn't have lessons in it anyway. And so I just pursued the classical flute direction, really. I had a very, very good teacher called Adrian Brett, who was quite well known. So, yeah, I sort of went along that route. But alongside that, I'd already taken up the saxophone. And although it sat in the cupboard for a year, my first year of college, that started coming back out. And then my flatmates and I, we started a band up, and we used to have people around the flat jamming. And it was almost like our flat was an annex of the music college, really. But this is where you did all the jazz and funk, you know. So, yeah, it wouldn't go away, the popular side of music, the commercial side, if you like. So I was doing the two things alongside each other. But of course, another thing that happened was, like, right early on in the first year of London College, I mean, I was playing in Bach orchestras and, you know, things like that. But somebody came up to me and said, "Oh, I've got a card here of a singer that wants a flute player, and I'm not going to be able to do it. Do you want to do it?" So I rang up this singer, and his name was Steve Constantine. He was a Greek pop singer. I started playing in his band, and then he made a single, which he was getting produced himself. It was quite a big thing to do in those days. I mean, we talked about 1975. That's the first time I went into a professional recording studio. I found immediately I really liked that environment. And then they started calling me back to do other session work for people. And that's how I first got involved in doing session work on the flute and the sax. It all happened quite quickly, and there was a lot going on at once, if you know what I mean, when I got to music college.
1: Yeah, I mean, you mentioned, I think it was Outlaw Studios you were doing the sessions in.
0: Ah, well, that was later on. That was in Birmingham. Because I'd done effectively a degree in music, I only had to do 1 year to train as a teacher afterwards. And for some strange reason, I chose Birmingham Polytechnic. Well, I'd never even been to Birmingham, so I ended up there and got a job there teaching the flute after that. I wanted to get in a funk band. I'd seen a friend of mine in London, and lo and behold, an advert went in the Birmingham Evening Mail shortly after that, and it said, "Funk band wants tenor sax, must be into funk." I always remember that. I rung them up. They were doing a demo at Outlaw Studios, and that's where the connection with Dexys began, because there weren't many studios around in those days, not in Birmingham especially. So Outlaw was a really cool, laid-back place. We went in there, and then I joined another band, and they went in there, and then I joined another band, and they went in there. And of course, I got to know Phil Savage, the engineer, quite well. And one day he rang me up. I had a teaching job for 2 years by this time, teaching the flute in schools. And he

0: you know, I'm all right with my little job and my flat. But then, of course, I went to meet Kevin, and the next thing I knew, I was in Dex's Midnight Runners and I'd left my teaching job.
1: On 2 in your RFM, this is Vinyl Vibes. Today I'm talking with Paul Spear, saxophonist with Dex's Midnight Runners.
2: While doing sessions at Outlaw Studios, the owner of the studio, Phil Savage, called Paul to let him know that a group that also frequented the studio, Dex's Midnight Runners, were looking for a saxophonist. Paul met with lead singer Kevin Rowland and agreed to play in the band, at first, temporarily. The first work Paul did with Dex's was performing the group's hit, Gino, on the 1980 Top of the Pops Christmas special. Gino was the number one hit in the UK for Dex's earlier that year. After playing Gino on Top of the Pops, in early 1981, Paul decided to join the group full-time. Gino, as performed by Dex's Midnight Runners, as it sounded in 1980.

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8: Because I've read when you had to audition for the band and it was a bit of an interesting audition. It was a bit, I think you describe it, was a total cultural shock for you. Like, take me through that.
9: Oh, yeah. Well, you know, you've got to remember that I was always listening by this time to jazz-influenced music, jazz funk in particular. The bands that I'd played in thus far in Birmingham were all jazz funk bands. So to suddenly find myself in this very cold, semi-derelict rehearsal room with, we used to call it the fridge, and of course it was winter when I joined as well, so it was bloody freezing in there. It was almost a semi-derelict warehouse. Yeah, suddenly I was playing all this, I mean, Kevin would not like me calling this, but pop music, you know. And it seemed quite simple, really, compared to what I was used to playing. And yeah, so it was a bit of a culture shock. And also the people were different that were in the band to what I was accustomed to. I'd been playing in bands with sort of pretty cool jazz funk musicians with that sort of attitude. And then suddenly I was in this quite weird atmosphere, actually, with Kevin Rowland and some of the other guys in the band who, I think what it was, we were all very cautious when we were working with Kevin, especially early on, because he'd replaced most of the lineup, you see. Most of us were new to the band as well. That's the other thing. And so Kevin's a bit difficult to read at times. There would be long silences at the end of running through something where he would be thinking about it. And then he'd go to someone, what do you think about that? And they'd go, well, you know, I thought it was good. And then he would say, well, it was good, but not great. That was one of his favourite phrases. So it was an odd environment to find myself in. Also, suddenly I was on 60 quid a week, which was a bit of a reduction in pay from what I was used to in teaching. I was out in the world without any sort of safety net suddenly. And that became more of an acute problem as time went on, because money became more and more scarce. Because that year was quite a fallow year for the band. They'd had success with the first album, Searching for the Young Soul Rebels. But now this was a new lineup. The record company, EMI, weren't too confident about its prospects. And so there wasn't a lot of support there. So we were working pretty much unaided by any real record company support. And it did feel like we were out on a limb. But then Phonogram picked us up a bit later that year, and they put us another single out, because the first one we did with EMI, Plan B, that flopped really. It was a great record, but it sort of flopped, mainly because I think they hadn't pressed enough copies to promote it properly. Phonogram picked us up, and we had a minor hit then with a song called Show Me, and we actually got then on Top of the Pop. So that gave us a little bit of a springboard.
8: Am I right in suggesting that one of the first things you did with Dexy's was Gino on the Christmas 1980 Top of the Pop special? Did you perform on that one? Yeah.
9: I did. You've done your research, haven't you? Yeah, because that's a sort of an interesting one there. I hadn't even joined the band at that time. I was thinking about it. They said to me, in the meantime, can you come in and record Gino with us and do Top of the Pops, Christmas Top of the Pops? Because it had been number one that year, so they wanted to put it on the Christmas show. So I went along to Air Studios, and they hadn't got an alto sax player by then to replace the previous guy. So I had to play the tenor and the alto on that backing track because they used backing tracks on Top of the Pops. Then we went in and did the show. So suddenly I was on the TV and I hadn't even really joined the band. And I went home for Christmas to see my mum and dad and I didn't tell them about this. And so it came on in the afternoon, 3 o'clock, Top of the Pops on Christmas Day. And we're sitting around and I said, oh, by the way, I'm going to be on this. And they were a bit bemused and said, oh, what's that about? And then my mum said afterwards, oh, well, that was a nice experience, wasn't it, for you? And I said, yeah, well, I'm going to be joining the band, so I'm going to be doing it all the time, mum. And of course, she was really worried and shocked because she liked me having a secure job and all that sort of thing. But yeah, it was a bit of a risk. I think I basically got to a point where I thought, if I don't take this opportunity, it might never come again. Really, my intention when I was younger was always to be a professional musician, to be out there actually playing, possibly doing some teaching on the side. My aim was never to be a teacher as a career. I had to think about that seriously and think, well, hang on, this might seem risky, but this might be your opportunity. And of course, it turned out that it was, because it was a way in to lots of other professional work that I did later on and still do to this day. But it was quite ironic because I had friends that were in Birmingham doing the same course as me for a year. And they said, after this, I'm going to London to get professional work. And I didn't do that. I stayed in Birmingham and this opportunity came up and I took it. And that led to everything I've ever done since, really.
8: So you've joined the group January 1981. Dexys records the Plan B single, as you were talking about. As that being the first recording session with the band, I mean, what was that like, that experience recording with Dexys Midnight Runners for the first time? Yeah.
9: It was a baptism of fire in a way, because although I'd been used to working in studios to some extent before, it was the first time, I think, that I realised how rigorous the procedure can be. For Plan B, we had a producer called Alan Shacklock. Now, he was the guitarist and founder member of a band in the 70s called Babe Ruth. They were a sort of a rock fusion band, really. And I had their first album. And I didn't realise that this guy was the same guy, you know, that, on this album that I really enjoyed. But he was a perfectionist. So what I do remember with recording the brass section on Plan B, it's got a couple of tricky bits in it for the brass. There's that bit that goes, you know, that's quite difficult to get tight and because it's very quick. Although Jim and Brian and I were all of us pretty good players, when you get in a studio, little details like that can sort of stand out. So Alan Shacklock was making us do certain phrases over and over again. And we were thinking, oh, that must be it now. We've got it there. And he would say, no, no, we need to go again. Still needs to be tighter. And I do remember that. We were in there quite a while getting those horn parts really tightened up.
0: On 2 in your RFM, this is Vinyl Vibes. Today I'm talking with Paul Spear, saxophonist with Dexys Midnight Runners.
5: The first song that Paul would record with Dexys was a song called Plan B. It would be released as a single and would be a minor hit in the UK, reaching number 58 on the UK charts. Plan B, as performed by Dexys Midnight Runners, and is featuring our guest today, Paul Spear, on saxophone, as it sounded in 1981.
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0: Today on Vinyl Vibes, we are talking with Paul Spear, saxophonist with Dexy's Midnight Runners.
5: There's a different version on the Tour IA album of Plan B, and I've read that you prefer the single version. I mean, what was it about the single version of Plan B that resonates with you more than the album version?
6: Yeah, I definitely prefer the original single. I think it sounds a bit deeper and grungier to me, more powerful. I don't know whether it's the playing. It's certainly something to do with the production. Also, in particular, I prefer the trombone solo on the original single to the mouth organ solo on the album version. I've never liked that mouth organ solo. But the story behind that mouth organ, I think, is that basically Jim by then had left the band and he came back to do the album. And Brian as well. They both left, but I'd stayed for the time being. But I think the reason Jim wasn't playing a solo on the album version of Plan B was because Kevin felt perhaps he wasn't a member of the band anymore. And so he'd have something else, perhaps more folky or Celtic, because he was going for that sound. And so the producers got in a session player. I don't know who it was. I never met the player on it. I wasn't there when it was done. But when I heard it, I thought, oh, gosh, just give me back the trombone solo on this. It was much better.
5: April 1981, the projected Passion Review tour, that's when that begins. But, of course, there was rehearsals leading up to that tour. I mean, do you remember much about the rehearsals?
6: Oh, yeah. We went up to Newcastle upon Tyne. That was because Paul Burton, the manager, Basher Burton, as we used to call him, he was a Geordie. He was from Newcastle on Tyne, and he owned or had an interest in, anyway, an old cinema called the Royalty Cinema. And it was a proper old Edwardian picture house. It was really charming and a bit dilapidated. But the point was it had quite a large stage in front of the screen. And I don't know what the reasons were for sending us up there, but basically we could use this cinema during the day, I presume free of charge, to rehearse. And so we went up there, stayed in bed and breakfast places for quite a number of weeks, and we really honed the new set. And we had a great time up there as well, actually. I mean, it could be quite tense in the rehearsals. There were definitely tensions already showing in the band then. Socially, it was great. I mean, I'd never been to Newcastle on Tyne. It's a long way up north for anyone listening to this who doesn't know the geography. It's about 300 miles north of London, 200 north of Birmingham. It's a real party town, actually. It's fantastic. And it's so great. I mean, I've been back there many times since, just for weekends with the wife and things like that, because we just love the city. We were up at this theatre, well, this cinema, rehearsing for weeks on end for the tour. But then when the tour came to begin, the van arrived and we were going to load all the gear into it from the cinema. And Basher, the manager, came downstairs from a phone call and he said, oh, well, I've got some news. It's not very good that most of the tour has been cancelled. And I can't remember what the exact reasons were. I think it was lack of support from the record company, possibly again. We were still with EMI then. Perhaps tickets not selling well enough. There were all sorts of different versions of why it was cancelled. But they'd retained three of the dates. Chelmsford, the Dominion Theatre in London, which was like the headline one. And one other, I can't remember that was now. So we ended up, after all those weeks of really dedicated rehearsal, only doing three dates. And then we went off and did some festivals in Europe after that. So the rehearsal didn't go to waste, but we didn't get the British tour that we were expecting. It only really all came to fruition when Tour IA came out, and obviously Come On Eileen being on that, by which time I'd actually left.
5: To my understanding, you did actually play on the album, you just left before it all kind of became a hit. Am I right on that?
6: Yeah, the album was recorded at Genetic Studios. That was brand new, that studio at the time. The producers were Clive Langer and Alan Winstanley. Did a great job. I mean, wow, what they transformed those songs into, I think, was amazing, actually, despite the mouth organ on Plan B. I know Kevin never was really convinced about the production of that album, and to the extent where he did a re-release of it last year, didn't he, where it was remixed to some extent. Regardless, they really took that material and transformed it into what it became, a huge hit album with a massive hit single in Come On Eileen. So it was great working with them because they were so creative, those two. Clive Langer used to come up with some great ideas, like on the hoof, you know, while you're in the middle of doing something. Let's just put another brass section over the top here, you know, and build it up. Put harmony on over there. Let's double that thing on a piano, drawing pins in the hammers so it sounds more like a harpsichord, things like that. So it was quite inspiring working with them. But there was a lot of unhappiness arising within the band then, and there was with me. And I was finding that after, it was over a year now, I'd been working in this quite tough environment. It was tough in terms of the workload, but also the lack of money, you know, that had put its own stresses on me. You know, I was getting in arrears with my flat. I couldn't afford to use my car, things like that for quite a while. Buying food was a bit of an issue as well, actually. So it was difficult. And I think it was all starting to get on top of me, really. When the album was completed, I just decided that that was enough for me. It was something I just couldn't help, really. I had to get out.
5: During that album, the Tour IA album, of course, Come On Eileen is recorded. I mean, what did you think of the song at first? Like, did Kevin show you a demo? Or was it like, did he play it to you guys before recording it? Like, what did you think of it at first?
6: Well, it came about, Eileen came about from a couple of previous songs that we had been rehearsing. One was called Yes Let's, I think. And it had that same sort of semi-swung beat to it. Ba-doom, bap, boom, bap, that sort of feel. Anyway, Eileen came about from at least two other songs that we'd been previously rehearsing. They were sort of like stuck together, really, to create the final version that we all know and love, you know. So, yeah, we were familiar with most of the elements of that song, but then putting in where it all breaks down and you get the gradual picking up of tempo, Come On Eileen, da-da-da-da-da-da-da-da-da-da, all that bit in the middle. I'm not sure where that came from, but, yeah, it's an unusual song, isn't it, that one? But, yeah, the ideas were knocking around before we ever got to record it.
5: Is there any memories that pop up for you on the specific recording of Come On Eileen?
6: Well, the album as a whole was all done the same way, so I can't really pick out Eileen as being anything particularly different. But we did all the backing tracks with the whole band actually playing live in the studio. I mean, in those days, we didn't use click tracks or anything like that. Everything was done totally as we would do it live. So the band was all screened off in different areas of the studio, so you didn't get the brass spilling into the drum mics and things like that. And we all just played everything live with Kevin singing. And then they would keep as much of the rhythm track as possible, the drums definitely, obviously. And they would patch up other bits, bass bits, keyboard bits. And then we would redo the brass and all the vocals. And obviously the violins were with us by then. And they were done, I think, separately. So Eileen was pretty much done in that way.
0: On Two in Your RFM, this is Vinyl Vibes. Today I'm talking with Paul Speer, saxophonist with Dexys Midnight Runners.
5: Paul would remain in the group for the whole recording process of the Tour IA album, only leaving the group after the final mixing session. Paul was struggling financially being in Dexys at the time, and with Come On Eileen not yet a hit or even released, he decided to leave the band. Come On Eileen was released as a single in the UK in June 1982, and by August 1982 the song was number one and would remain so for 4 weeks. In Australia, the song was an even bigger hit, reaching number one in November 1982 for 5 weeks. Today, the song remains as popular as ever and has secured itself as an enduring classic. Come On Eileen is performed by Dexys Midnight Runners and is featuring our guest today, Paul Speer, on saxophone, as it sounded in 1982.

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9: Did you think it had the potential to be a hit? Like, was that at all possible for you? Yeah.
10: It was such an unusual song. I mean, there's never been another song like it, has there, before or since, really. So I think we all realised there was something unique about it. Whether that would translate into it being a hit record, especially on the scale it was, perhaps didn't occur to us. But it certainly stood out as different. That's all I can really remember thinking about it. I do remember we did a little warm-up gig before the Newcastle Radio 1 live show that we did in the summer of 1982. This was just before Eileen got released and became a huge hit. Jim, Brian and I came back because we'd already left the band by then, but they paid us to come back and do this one gig. It is on the CD, actually, this live show at Newcastle. And when we did it there, it went down an absolute storm and nobody even had heard it before. So it had an immediate effect on people, as I remember.
9: The moment where you kind of decided to leave was, I think Kevin was going on to holiday to Spain and he wanted you to book a rehearsal room and something like that. I read this somewhere. I mean, take me through those moments, yeah.
10: That was not the actual reason that I left. I mean, the reason I left was bigger than that. It was because I was feeling the stress quite seriously of being in this hothouse environment with very little money. Yeah, the straw that broke the camel's back, you could say, was I was leaving the studio for the last time after the album was, I think, mixed, actually. I think they'd been mixing it. And Kevin and the manager, Paul Burton, they were about to go on a holiday to Spain for a week or two. I was walking out, and just as I was going out, Kevin said, oh, can you arrange the rehearsal room for when we get back? And this was something also I'd never had to do before. You know, I wasn't in charge of booking rehearsal rooms or anything. I did do a lot of menial work, like particularly transporting the gear around, because I was the only one who had a clean driving license that could hire vans. So I was the dog's body in that respect. You know, I often got the short straw and driving people home after rehearsals and all sorts of things like that. But yeah, asking me to book the rehearsal room was a new one. And it just seemed so offhand, really. And, you know, I was already suffering and thinking I might have to go. And that was the end of it. But I didn't say anything at the time. I just said, yeah, OK. Went home. And while Kevin and Basher were away, I made my decision to leave. So I rung Seb, the drummer, who was quite a businesslike fellow. And we got on quite well, Seb and I. I rang him up and I said, I'm not going to be coming back, Seb. I just can't do this anymore.
9: The record hadn't come out by this point. When it did come out, I mean, Come On Eileen was a massive hit, number one in quite a lot of countries. What was that like for you, seeing this song that you were a part of do really well? Yeah.
10: I mean, it wasn't great for me. You know, it, obviously a part of me was saying, oh dear, you know, what have I done? But on the other hand, I knew that I couldn't stay with the band any longer. You know, I hadn't walked out in a fit of temper or anything like that. It was a decision I had to think about a lot. And I just realised I couldn't do it anymore. So that was the situation and I had to live with it. I mean, it was a bit frustrating seeing that they had to recruit a new band of session players to do the gigs. And of course, they apparently were, so I've read since, were all getting paid handsomely. And that was ironic because those of us that had been there throughout all the tough, difficult times, we hadn't at that stage earned anything out of it other than a living wage some of the time. And then suddenly all these other people were getting the benefit of it. There you go. I mean, you make your decision and you have to live with it, don't you?
9: Yeah, well, I mean, it's not like you stopped doing music. TKO Horns, you formed that with Jim Patterson and Brian Maurice. I mean, take me through that, yeah.
10: Yeah, well, every cloud has a silver lining. And what happened, because Jim, Brian and I had left and we stuck together in the end, and it paid dividends for us. You know, we got to work with a lot of other very interesting and quite high profile artists after that. We toured America with Elvis Costello. We did some other interesting albums. The first album we did actually was with a guy called John Watts, who used to have a band called Fisher Z, who were quite big in Europe for a while. He wanted us to tour with him as well, but there was going to be quite a gap between the album and any touring. We were saying, well, look, you'll have to put us on a retainer because otherwise we're going to have to get other work and we can't guarantee them we'll be available for your tour. It was just good sense. You know, we couldn't hang around with no pay waiting for a possible tour some months later. So then the Q-Tips came up. Now, that was a band that Paul Young used to be in before he did his big solo album. So they approached us and said, do you want to do a little college tour with us? So we did that. That went on for a couple of months around the UK. At some point during that, we were approached by Elvis Costello. And I think that might have been through Clive Langer and Alan Winstanley, the producers of Tour IA, because they were going to be doing Costello's next album, which was Punch the Clock. So I imagine it was through them that he approached us. And that was the next stage. So we started working with him. We did the Albert Hall with him at Christmas 1982. We did our last gig with him almost exactly a year later in London at Christmas 1983. But in the meantime, we'd toured much of the Western world and done an album with him. And he was also getting us a lot of other session work as well.
0: On 2 in your RFM, this is Vinyl Vibes. Today I'm talking with Paul Speer, saxophonist with Dexys Midnight Runners.
9: After leaving Dexys, Paul joined forces with fellow ex-Dexy musicians Jim Patterson and Brian Maurice to form TOK Horns. The band got work immediately, playing for the likes of John Watts and the Q-Tips. After touring with the Q-Tips, TOK Horns were approached by Elvis Costello. Paul, along with the TOK Horns, would go on to tour the world with Costello and be prominently featured on Costello's studio album, Punch the Clock. The album's opening track and third single, Let Them All Talk, features the TOK Horns distinctly. As a single, it would reach number 59 on the UK charts. Let Them All Talk, as performed by Elvis Costello and is featuring our guest today, Paul Speer, on saxophone, as it sounded in 1982.

0: I want to move forward in time a bit here now to your more recent work. I had a listen to your EP, In Search of Avid. Tell me about that project, yeah.
1: Well, it started with an EP called Time and Place, actually. What happened was I wanted to break away from doing brass section work because I'd been working with Paul Weller as well in a different brass section, doing some session work for two of his albums. And I was getting to the point for quite a long time, really, where I was thinking I'd like to do some music of my own where I'm actually playing the lead part much of the time rather than just being in a section. And also to try and exercise my soloing chops a bit more in a jazz sort of way. So I wrote some music, and what I did initially was I got four tunes together, which were all brand new tunes, and I got a lineup together of people that had never worked together before, and most of them had never worked with me before either. And that was very deliberate because I wanted the environment to be a bit sparky, where people weren't quite sure of each other, and I certainly didn't want any cliques in the band. So anyway, I got this group of really great musicians together, took them into a studio near Canterbury, which is where I live, and we did a YouTube video of four live performances, and that's still on YouTube. It's Paul Spear Music, if anyone wants to look it up. And it worked out so well. It was so great working with these people. I thought, right, what I'd like to do now is something a bit more complex, because I couldn't do anything too complex. We only had a day's rehearsal, and then we were doing this live to video. So I didn't want to bombard them with really difficult material. It's not very easy, but it wasn't my most difficult material. So then I thought, right, I'm going to do another batch of material now, which is more difficult, because I like complex music. You know, I find it interesting. I like a lot of rhythmic complexity and things like that. And so I did an EP, which was recorded at various studios, but it was done not live. It was done more in a conventional recording way where you get one person in at a time. So I started off with the material done here, MIDI stuff, and then we replaced the instruments one by one at different studios. A lot of it was done in my studio here. And that was the EP, Time and Place. Now that's on Bandcamp, which is under my name, Paul Spear. That had four more tunes on it, new ones. Did a gig at Pizza Express, and first time I'd ever played my own material live like that. I had to make up two whole sets for that event, so I had to write some more stuff. That new material then went on to the next EP, which was In Search of Avet.
0: My favourite track, probably off In Search of Avet, is Ephemeral. How did that song come to be? Yeah.
1: I'm really interested that you picked that one out in particular. Okay, how did it? Because it's got strings on it as well, isn't it? I went to London and got a string quartet playing on that one. I wanted to write a jazz ballad. That's where it started. I wanted female vocals on it. I knew that Hillary, the keyboard player that was doing all my stuff, had a really good jazz voice. She's done quite a lot of singing and playing the piano. She's played at Ronnie Scott's, places like that. So I thought I would try her on it. But the lyrics, I wrote the lyrics myself, but they came from talking to a couple of friends once about their experiences. It was a coincidence. They were saying about friends they'd had that they were losing touch with. And I thought that was a really interesting idea for a song. The title Ephemeral is about the friendship that these people said, oh, it seems that it was ephemeral all along.
2: 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Today I'm talking with Paul Spear, saxophonist with Dexy's Midnight Runners.
0: Today, Paul is still making music with a recent project being his 2023 EP, In Search of Avet. To check out Paul's EP or more of his musical output, head to his Bandcamp or his website at paulspear.com. A great track off In Search of Avet is Ephemeral. And so here it is, Ephemeral, as composed by our guest today, Paul Spear, off his 2023 EP, In Search of Avet.

0: Well, Paul, I want to thank you for your time today. And I kind of just, before we go, like, what's next for you? Like, any music in the works? Like, what's happening?
1: What's happening at the moment, Jack, is I'm actually writing a memoir. So that is taking all my time. I don't know whether that will get commercially published. We'll have to see. When I get nearer to finishing it, we'll see what the options are. I'll definitely self-publish it at the very least. And then I do have plans to do some more music after that.
0: Well, Paul, I want to thank you again just for making the time. I think we've spoken about some great things about your time and music, and yeah, just thanks again.
1: Well, it's been lovely talking to you, Jack, and thanks for getting in touch.
2: 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To check out Paul's recent EP, In Search of Avot, you can head to his Bandcamp or his website at paulspear.com. 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

0: 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You have been listening to the Macedonian program on 2NUIFM 103.7 in Newcastle and Hunter. This is Peter Vrtkovski. Please join me next Sunday, same time. Good night.
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2: Good evening, I'm Sarah Wiedersehen. The US has launched fresh strikes on Iran to punish Tehran for killing two American service members, leaving a ceasefire in tatters. A third American service member remains missing after the Iranian attack in Jordan. The deaths are the first US military fatalities caused by Iranian fire since March. Russia has carried out one of its biggest ballistic missile attacks on Kyiv since launching its full-scale invasion of Ukraine. Ukraine's Air Force says a combined air and ground strike involving more than 40 missiles and 120 attack drones has left one person dead and at least 14 others wounded. An increasing number of Australians think the cost of living is getting worse. Polling from community group Amplify shows two-thirds of Australians feel poorer than last year and believe the housing outlook is bleak. 67% have said their money doesn't go as far as it did a year ago. Lisa Minecki has told Nine she's selling off her property portfolio to help her children get on the housing ladder because governments have failed them.
3: I don't care which party you're talking about, quite frankly. I just call it epic fail. The last two decades is an epic fail.
2: Hundreds of people have travelled to Alice Springs ahead of a planned protest against the joint Australian-US military facility at Pine Gap. Those voicing their concerns include traditional owners who can no longer visit sacred sites in the area. It's almost 60 years since Pine Gap was built. Police in the United States have arrested the social media influencers Andrew and Tristan Tate in connection with an investigation by the British authorities into alleged sexual offences. Photos posted online show the brothers being led away in handcuffs by police in Miami. Andrew Tate is a self-proclaimed misogynist. The pair are facing 38 new charges, including rape and trafficking, bringing the total number of charges against them to 59, involving seven alleged victims. The Tates deny all wrongdoing. Argentina fans have taken over New York's Times Square on the eve of the FIFA World Cup final against Spain. Footage shows a mass gathering of thousands of fans donning blue and white and waving the national flag. Thousands of football fans are expected to gather in Sydney's Tumbalong Park to watch tomorrow's final on the big screen. Another live site has been set up at Blanktown Football Park. This Argentine fan says he's praying for World Cup glory.
4: We won the World Cup last time, but we really want to win it again, so hopefully we make it happen again.
2: In finance, one Australian dollar is buying around 69 US cents.
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2: The Dolphins have overcome a slow start to beat the North Queensland Cowboys 36-16 to move to fifth on the NRL ladder. Cowboys coach Todd Payton says they missed a golden opportunity to take the 2 points.
5: It was only 12-10 at half time, so we're still right in the game. But, you know, our first 10 minutes after half time, they had 7 sets to our 3. Again, a yardage error coming out of our own end, you know, another penalty. So you get what you deserve.
2: Earlier, the Gold Coast Titans beat the Manly Sea Eagles 38-32. In the AFL, the Bulldogs have held on for a crucial win against the Suns on the Gold Coast, the final score 77-68. Hawthorn have thumped Richmond 122-52, and the Bombers have won a three-point thriller against GWS Giants. England have finished third place in the FIFA World Cup after a thrilling 10-goal encounter with France in Miami.
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Welcome to the program, Brass Encounters, and your host, Jeff McGregor. And what a way to get the program started this evening with a march from possibly one of the greatest march riders to have lived, William Rimmer. He's the British version and the American version. Of course, when you think of marches, you think of John Philip Sousa. Well, that was William Rimmer's Ravenswood, and it was played by Wingate's band under Andrew Berryman. Well, what I thought I'd do on the program this evening was play some solos of different instruments for you to hear, and solos I don't think I've had on the program before. And this is a collection of some of the top soloists in the world. And to start the program, let's look at Little Clover. And that was written for a Swiss cornetist for her 40th birthday. It is called Clover, Little Clover, as it is one of the symbols of Ireland. We will hear the very famous Corey band under Philip Harper and Tom Hutchinson, who at the time was still the principal of the Corey band. And this is Little Clover, cornet solo, the playing of Corey Band and Tom Hutchinson.

What a cornet solo indeed. What a soloist, Tom Hutchinson. He had been for over 20 years the principal cornet player of Corey. And for those who do not know, Tom Hutchinson is now the principal cornet player of Black Dyke Band under Dr. Nicholas Childs. That was Little Clover, Corey Band.

the Wales and the Philip Harper and Tom Hutchinson soloist. Let's move to a euphonium. Well, let's look at the Southern Territorial Band, and they are under Nick Simon Smith. And this is a euphonium solo that was written by William Himes for himself to play. And William Himes at the time, this was in the mid-70s, he thought that there wasn't a euphonium solo that really stretched his ability such that it was. So he composed this solo, and it is a magnificent piece of work indeed. Well, let's listen to Journey into Peace by William Himes, Southern Territorial Band from Atlanta, Georgia in America, led by bandmaster Nick Simon Smith, and the soloist is Stephen Kellner.

And that was the tenor trombone solo, Swing Low by Alan Ferney. And the trombone soloist was Brett Tulcher. The band was Chicago staff band under William Himes. And Brett Tulcher is now the bandmaster of that band since William Himes retired after about 40 years with the Chicago staff band. Brett Tulcher is the bandmaster. Well, I'm running out of time fast. I hope I can get all this march in for you. And it is Emblem of the Army, written by Arthur Gullidge. And once again, the Southern Territorial Band from Atlanta in Georgia, United States. Dick Simon Smith conducting Emblem of the Army. I'll be with you 1 week from this evening. Bye for now.

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1: Researchers at the University of Newcastle are looking for Australian males over 18 at risk of high levels of stress. 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

Good evening and welcome to Hunter Rostrum. I'm Graham Wilson. And this week we're going to begin a series of programs that feature music recorded at the 2025 Newcastle Music Festival. Held in August over about 10 days, the Newcastle Music Festival is an annual arts festival dedicated primarily to classical music, while also embracing jazz, world music and contemporary music. It's become one of Australia's leading classical music festivals, bringing together internationally acclaimed artists with Newcastle's own musicians. Tonight we'll hear the Hourglass Ensemble in a program that featured romantic and contemporary American and Australian chamber music. Most of the program will be introduced by the ensemble's artistic director, Dr. Michael Kennedy, whose philosophy is that chamber music should be both artistically excellent and immediately engaging for audiences. He said that every musician is a storyteller, and the sound itself must at all times be beautiful. They begin with a work by Johannes Brahms, the clarinet trio in A minor, opus 114. This is one of Brahms' late masterpieces, written in 1891 for clarinet, cello, and piano.

Hello, Newcastle. We are the Hourglass Ensemble. We are very honoured and excited to be opening the festival this year. This has been a bit of a long time in the making. Over several years, I've had a lot to do with some of the artistic directors of the Newcastle Festival. So finally, we've made it. We are a group that specialises in contemporary music, although we started with Brahms because basically it's a favourite of mine. And I think it's a piece that everybody should get to know. Clarinet works so well with strings, and that piece is very sentimental and deep and emotional to me. When I started taking clarinet a little bit more seriously, Brahms was the first composer that actually spoke to me and sort of said, this is the sort of career that I could actually have. So the next piece is Court Dances by Amanda Harberg. And I think it's sentimental for different reasons. Amanda Harberg is an American composer who's still alive. She's a pianist. She's written a lot of music for flute solos and flute with piano, flute concertos, piccolo concertos, those sorts of things. This piece was based around the sound of a squash court, which seems a bit of a strange place to start for a flute sonata. But the part that really speaks to me the most is the second movement, which you'll hear today, played by Everett and Anna. It's called Air de Coeur, which is Song of the Heart. And it'll seem very tender that when it starts off, very gentle, caressing sort of sound, but then it becomes much more dramatic through the middle. So I think you could take this as Amanda Harberg's description of either epic love, or if you like, a mother's love for her children. This piece features on the CD of women composers and women performers that has just been released by Hourglass Ensemble featuring Eva and Anna.

You might wonder why we've got strings and woodwind in the same group. Well, when I started composing, when I was in, I think in year 10 in Perth, the people that were available to me were oboe, flute, clarinet, violin, viola, piano, and singer. And so that's why this group is the way it is. But to me, it's always felt like

0: You know that feeling. Tyres worn, grip gone and timers poor. Relax, Mobile Tummy Tyres come to you. No downtime, no hassles, better grip, safer stops, no stress, just peace of mind.
1: So one of the composers that we have a great connection with, we're friends with her, we play a lot of her music, is Sally Greenaway, the composer of the next piece. She wrote it for a 50th wedding anniversary, and she's used a piano trio because the people she wrote it for are both pianists, and her children played cello and violin. And she's written it about a beautiful park in France and what you might observe there. So think of early 20th century composers, impressionism, just a painting, but the painting is moving and shimmering, like a Monet, and like Ravel and Debussy. This is Parc Monceau by Sally Greenaway.

Thank you again for having us to open the festival. Thank you to Ross Fitters and Julian Albrecht and the whole enormous team, especially the volunteers who have made us feel so very welcome. Being a musician that has a lot of challenges, some of which you know will happen, for example, playing in a room that has a different temperature, different acoustic, different humidity even can affect our instruments quite a lot. Some of the challenges you don't really know about, like trying to survive a drive up the M1 in the middle of a very heavy storm. And then other challenges, I guess you're going to see us be united to tackle this on together, but it is also a joy. So Michael Torkey is another American composer who wrote the telephone book, the Yellow Pages, the Blue Pages, and the White Pages for this ensemble. And basically he chose these instruments because he said, I think it'll be played again because they're common instruments. But this ensemble sort of originated with Schoenberg. He wrote a piece called Pierrot Lunaire, which is for soprano with these instruments. You'll also see here we have Eva doubling piccolo and me doubling bass clarinet. This has stood the test of time for around about 120 years. And I think it's a very exciting group. But the challenge is, there's a new composer, what is their language? We're used to what Brahms is. We all know what Beethoven is. We sort of know what Debussy is and maybe Brooke. We know those composers. But what is Torkey? So when we get into a room, we all have to work out together what this composer is trying to do, what's their harmony doing, what's the groove, and in particular, what's the rhythm. This piece is very rhythmically challenging, and so we had to work for a long time to get the groove of it. The three pieces, funnily enough, they are books that used to exist for the young people here. We used to look up phone numbers in a book. And it's minimalist because when you used to look at all the numbers, they're all the same, they're all numbers and letters, but they do still change. So we're actually changing key almost every bar, but we play the same notes. It's really, really interesting. I find the effect fascinating. And also the three colours are the colours that Michael Torkey synesthetically associates with the keys of each music. So for example, yellow to him, it's G major. Blue to him is D major. And white to him is C major. I hope you enjoy Telephone Book. We'll see you on Friday night.

0: That work by the American composer Michael Tork is called Telephone Book, one of his best-known chamber works, and it closes this concert in a lively and virtuosic style. We heard the Hourglass Ensemble, comprising a clarinet, flute, piano, violin, and cello, and the program was introduced by Andrew Kennedy. We'll have more from the 2025 Newcastle Keyboard Festival in the next edition of Hunter Rostrum, thanks to recording engineer Thomas Mitchell. And in just a moment, we'll finish the program with something from a staff concert given at this same venue, the Harold Lobb Concert Hall at the Conservatorium of Music.
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0: You're listening to Hunter Rostrum, and we've found something rather different from a staff concert given at the Newcastle Conservatorium in 1992, Paul Hindemith's Sonata for Trumpet and Piano, written in 1939. This sonata begins with a firm allegro, with the trumpet's mood varying constantly over the piano's rhythmic foundation. A moderate scherzo follows, featuring staccato fanfare figures, while the finale is a march that unleashes the full power of the trumpet. Newcastle virtuoso John Calloway is the trumpeter, partnered at the piano by Catherine Davis.

0: Paul Hindemith's Sonata for Trumpet and Piano was played by John Calloway and Catherine Davis. That's all we have time for in tonight's edition of Hunter Rostrum. I'm Graham Wilson, looking forward to your company at the same time next week here on 2NURFM.
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2: Hello, I'm Sarah Wiedersehen. The Albanese government will legislate a digital duty of care to ensure safety measures are built in to artificial intelligence used in Australia. The government has tonight outlined a series of AI safety priorities. It says a duty of care will help protect consumers and workers from any potential harms posed by the technology. New polling shows Labor's primary vote has fallen to its lowest level since 2022. The news poll published in The Australian shows Labor's core support down 3 points at 30%. One Nation has picked up some lost ground to sit equal with Labor. The coalition is up 2 points, but still well behind on 19%. Liberal member for Monash, Mary Aldred, says their focus remains on gaining back the trust of voters through good policy.
3: Look, there's lots of opinion polls every couple of days, it seems. I'm part of a coalition team. That's the Liberal Party and the National Party. We're doing the hard work now on policies that appeal to the Australian people, that address issues like cost of living, energy increases.
2: An increasing number of Australians think the cost of living is getting worse. Research by community group Amplify shows two-thirds of Australians feel poorer than last year and believe the housing outlook is bleak. 67% have said their money doesn't go as far as it did a year ago. Lisa Manecki has told Nine she's selling off her property portfolio to help her children get on the housing ladder because governments have failed them.
4: I don't care which party you're talking about, quite frankly. I just call it epic fail. The last two decades is an epic fail.
2: The US military has launched another round of strikes after vowing to swiftly punish Iran for a deadly attack on a US base in the Gulf state of Jordan. The Iranian strikes has left two US service members dead and a third remains missing. Russia has carried out one of its biggest ballistic missile attacks on Kyiv since launching its full-scale invasion of Ukraine. Ukraine's Air Force says the combined air and ground strike involving more than 40 missiles and 120 attack drones has left one person dead and at least 14 others wounded. Also making news, a critical incident investigation is underway after a man died following a cross-border police pursuit in northern New South Wales. Controversial social media influencers Andrew and Tristan Tate are in custody after being arrested in the US in connection to rape and sex trafficking charges in the UK. And the Victorian government is planning a new department to tackle organised crime.
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2: The Dolphins have overcome a slow start to beat the North Queensland Cowboys 36-16 to move to fifth on the NRL ladder. Cowboys coach Todd Payton says they missed a golden opportunity to take the 2 points.
5: It was only 12-10 at half time, so we're still right in the game. But, you know, the first 10 minutes after half time, they had 7 sets to our 3. Again, a yardage error coming out of our own end, you know, another penalty. So you get what you deserve.
2: The Gold Coast Titans beat the Manly Sea Eagles 38-32. In the AFL, the Bulldogs have held on for a crucial win against the Suns on the Gold Coast, the final score 77-68. Hawthorn have thumped Richmond 122-52, and the Bombers have won a 3-point thriller against the GWS Giants. And England have finished third place in the FIFA World Cup. That's the latest news in sport.
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9: Hello and good morning. A fresh start to your day. Lows getting down to 10 on the coast, 7 in the valley. A little early fog across the Hunter. Light winds becoming southeasterly and a slight chance of a coastal shower. Forecast tops, 20 for the coast and valley. Todd's in at 6 to take care of business. 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
10: Hello, welcome to Wellbeing. I'm Guy Murphy. Today's episode is part 2 of 2 on respiratory and lung health with Professor Jay Horvat from the Hunter Medical Research Institute and the University of Newcastle. Thank you for joining me on the show today, Jay.
11: Thanks, Guy.
10: Are there emerging biomarkers that could tell us that someone is heading toward respiratory disease before symptoms appear?
11: Yeah, so there's a lot of research that's being done. Again, referring to some of the research that's being done up at the Hunter Medical Research Institute. So that team I mentioned before, Professor Vanessa Murphy, Professor Jörg Martes, Associate Professor Adam Collison, they've looked at, you know, markers in the blood, like certain immune cells that are in the blood, and used that as a bit of a predictor of how well someone is responding to their prevention medications and whether or not they might need to alter their prevention medications. Because we know that there are links between immune cell numbers in the blood and immune cell responses in the blood and lung disease. I've collaborated with Professor Peter Gibson and Professor Vanessa McDonald up at the Hunter Medical Research Institute, and they work in severe asthma as their major area of research, and they try and focus on better ways in which we can treat and manage severe asthma to try and improve the quality of life for people with severe asthma. And we know that people with severe asthma, their immune cells have heightened inflammatory responses. So if we take the immune cells out of the blood and we expose them to inflammatory triggers, their cells are much more likely to produce pro-inflammatory factors, and we know that we can actually block these pro-inflammatory factors. So we've done work with Professor Peter Gibson and Professor Vanessa McDonald looking at various different drugs that we could use that target these pro-inflammatory factors as a way of treating particularly severe forms of disease. So outside of immune cells and immune cell responses, we also know that the airways themselves can be a bit of a giveaway. So there's some really subtle lung function techniques that we can use at the moment that can actually pick up really subtle changes in your airways. And I mentioned before that, you know, ultimately the job of the lungs and the airways is to get air into those air sacs at the end. And any narrowing of the airways for any reason can lead to problems with getting that air in there. We can actually measure airways narrowing at various different levels of the lungs using various different lung function techniques. And that can often be a bit of a giveaway. If someone's lungs are starting to narrow, they might not be feeling that they're about to have an asthma attack, but if we can see that their airways are starting to narrow, that might be an indication that they're about to have a flare-up of their chronic respiratory disease, so for instance an asthma attack or an exacerbation of COPD, and that might be an indication that they might want to get to the hospital and get checked out.
10: Okay, interesting. How closely linked are lung health and overall well-being, energy levels and mental health?
11: Yeah, so this is another thing. So getting back to Professor Vanessa McDonald and Professor Peter Gibson, they're doing a lot of work at the moment looking at what they call treatable traits in severe asthma. Now, treatable traits are things that we can treat that often are associated with severe asthma, and mental health is often one of the key things that is different in people with severe asthma, and there's evidence to suggest that if you can treat the mental health symptoms, this can have positive effects on lung health as well. I've mentioned already obesity and metabolic syndrome. So they're certainly things that we know that we can target. And by targeting things like diet,

0: You know that feeling. Tyres worn, grip gone and timers poor. Relax, Mobile Tummy Tyres come to you. No downtime, no hassles, better grip, safer stops, no stress, just peace of mind.
1: Respiratory disease is that when your lungs are working, you forget to take your medications. So the inhaled corticosteroids that you're prescribed by your doctor are very important to keep maintaining. And we tend to, you know, get a bit lax sometimes. And when we stop taking those inhaled corticosteroids, that can often lead to the inflammatory processes and other things that, drive that airways narrowing starting to creep back in. And in particular, this time of year where we're exposed to, a lot of viral infections, if you're not taking those preventative medications and then you're exposed to a virus, you can often have a quite a severe decline in lung function that could put you in hospital. So it's really important that you're maintaining your preventer. And like I said, keep getting vaccinated for the viral infections and bacterial infections that we know play a critical role in worsening chronic respiratory disease.
2: Yeah. And so you mentioned that mental health and asthma are quite closely linked, correct?
1: Yeah, so there are links. There's evidence to suggest that, mental health and asthma can be linked. Whether, you know, which direction it goes in is still needs to be investigated in more detail. From a purely biological standpoint, we know that the brain and the lungs are linked through nerves. So you've got a whole heap of nerves in your lungs that track back up to the brainstem in particular. And they basically play a critical role in sensing changes that occur in the airways that might mean that your brain needs to change the breathing rate in your body, say, for instance. So there is a crosstalk between your lungs and your brain in terms of lung function. And we're starting to really appreciate that a lot more these days. We're doing research at the moment. I had a PhD student that I co-supervised, Dr. Caitlin Headley, who was actually looking at the links between infections in the lungs and how that affects the respiratory control centres in the brainstem and how that might be affecting lung function. So,
2: right.
1: You know, infections can affect the brain and the brain can affect the lungs.
2: Yep.
1: So there is this crosstalk that we're only just starting to appreciate. And obviously, you know, if we can appreciate how the two talk together, we can think about ways in which we can manipulate one or the other to prevent that deleterious communication between the two.
2: Absolutely. You're listening to Wellbeing. My guest today is Professor Jay Horvat from the Hunter Medical Research Institute and the University of Newcastle.
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2: You're listening to Wellbeing. My guest today is Professor Jay Horvat from the Hunter Medical Research Institute and the University of Newcastle. What has surprised you most about the interaction between infections and asthma development?
1: My PhD was looking at how infections at different ages affect the development and worsening of asthma. So I suppose I've now worked on that for, greater than 20 years. So nothing's really surprising for me

0: in terms of infections and how they affect the lungs. I suppose one of the things that's really important to note is that we tend to think about infections as being bad, but one of the things we don't appreciate is just whether or not there might be a whole range of bacteria and viruses and molds and fungi that might actually be interacting within our airways to maintain good lung health. Now, we know in the gut, there's the microbiome of the gut plays a critical role. So there's essentially bad bacteria and there's good bacteria. So bacteria in the gut play a very critical role in maintaining good health, and the balance between the different bacteria in the gut is essential to maintaining good health. We now know that the airways have a diverse range of microorganisms in them as well, outside of the ones we tend to focus on that cause overt infections. So I suppose appreciating how they are interacting with the known pathogens that we know are the bad bacteria is something I think that needs a lot more work, and it's certainly something that we're looking at in the context of how bacteria in the lungs might respond to changes in iron metabolism.
1: Yep.
0: So I mentioned iron in mums previously. A lot of our research at the moment is really focusing on how altered iron metabolism in cells within the airways affects the development of and exacerbation of lung disease, but also how it actually affects susceptibility to infections. So I think a lot of people don't appreciate is the fact that bacteria in particular, when they get into our bodies, they need to steal a lot of nutrients from our bodies in order to grow and replicate. And a lot of bacteria need iron in order to replicate, and they get the iron by stealing it from us. What our bodies do, though, and one of the key parts of our immune system is to try and hide that iron. So there is actually a battle that goes on between our immune system and host cells and bacteria to try and get that iron for the purposes that are required for maintaining good health. So what we're looking at is whether or not we can actually modify iron to protect the lungs against chronic respiratory disease, but also the infections that go alongside those chronic respiratory diseases.
1: Yeah, that's really interesting. I mean, I feel like obviously the microbiome is so extensively documented and researched at this point, but I hadn't even considered that, bacteria might play a role in lung functioning as well. And you mentioned iron. Do people with iron deficiencies or, anemia and that sort of thing, do they have impacted lung function because of that?
0: Yeah, there's a couple of chronic lung diseases that are associated with lower iron systemically. So lower iron levels flushing around the blood. But it is important to note that, as I mentioned before, one of the first things the body does when it senses that there is an infection in the tissues is it sets off a whole range of iron regulatory processes that essentially stop your body from bringing iron in from the diet and hide iron within the tissue. So that, the consequence of that is that you actually end up with what looks like lower iron levels floating around in the blood, which is where we measure iron.
1: Yep.
0: So there is a term called anemia of inflammation. So when you've got inflammation, and inflammation is induced by things like infections, so the processes that are induced during inflammation, either to an infection or just in general inflammation, actually modify some of those iron regulatory processes that lead to this locking away of iron within cells. So inflammation itself can actually make it look like people are iron deficient for all intents and purposes.
1: Right.
0: But what we're finding is that in chronic respiratory diseases, whilst they might have lower iron levels in the blood, they've actually got changes of where the iron is in different cells within the airways. And a lot of chronic respiratory diseases are actually associated with an increased accumulation of iron within cells and tissues in the airways. And we know that that increased iron accumulation affects cell function to lead to a lot of those remodeling processes that I mentioned before. So increased iron in the airways in and around fibroblasts, which are the cells that create the scarring, that will cause them to increase their proliferation and it cause them to increase their release of these remodeling factors. We know that increased iron leads to increased mucus secreting cell numbers and mucus secretion. And we also know that increased iron can increase susceptibility to infections. So this is one of the reasons why we're focusing on trying to correct that dysregulated iron within the airways. And we're doing this specifically in the airways, not looking at systemically. So by focusing on where it's playing its critical role is what we're trying to, I suppose, achieve.
1: Okay, so just to clarify, low iron can be harmful to respiratory health, but so can excess iron. Is that what you're saying?
0: It depends upon where the iron is low versus high. So we just need to understand where the iron is and why it's dysregulated in order to understand whether or not correcting it at any of those different points might be helpful.
1: Yep.
0: There's evidence to suggest as well that low iron can affect vaccination effectiveness.
1: Okay.
0: So we've got a grant in at the moment that we're trying to get some funding to actually look at whether or not we can optimise iron levels at the time of vaccination to help boost vaccine effectiveness, particularly in the context of influenza viruses, which I feel a lot of people are probably starting to feel the effects of at the moment.
1: Yeah, absolutely. So high iron in the excess iron in the lungs can be a negative factor. How does iron get into the lungs? Is this like just through the bloodstream, or is there something else there?
0: So all our cells need iron in order to facilitate their function. So iron is used for... a lot of people would know that iron plays a critical role in red blood cells. It's bound to heme, and that plays a critical role in oxygen metabolism and shipping oxygen around the body. But iron also plays a critical role in cellular metabolism. It plays a critical role in a lot of the proteins and enzymes that function in our cells for normal, healthy cell function. So all of our cells need some level of iron in order to function. We do have a number of different cells that play a critical role in tissues in storing excess iron. So we've got cells, say, for instance, macrophages. They're a particular cell that sits within tissues, and they play a critical role in, like eating debris that comes in and destroying bacteria and stuff like that. But they also play a critical role in mopping up heme and recycling red blood cells. So they play a critical role in storing the iron from those processes. They play a critical role as well at hiding iron from bacteria. And we know that this change in the way in which those macrophages take in iron, store iron, plays a critical role in their function, and that can affect how they then promote disease.
1: And which asthma-related early life environmental exposures concern you most from a public health perspective?
0: Where do I start with that? I suppose one of the most important things is obviously vaccination. There's a lot of, controversy around vaccinations, particularly in the last, 6 years since COVID. And I think I'm worried that there's not the level of vaccination that's required, particularly in young kids. Vaccination is really important to protect young kids from infections that we know can lead to not just life-threatening illness when they're a young child, but also plays a critical role in determining whether or not they may or may not get a lifelong chronic respiratory illness. So it's really important to make sure that, kids are getting vaccinated. Outside of that, I've been lucky in Newcastle for the last 6 or so years, in so much that we haven't had any major bushfires. But when we go back to the 2019-2020 Black Summer, the majority of people on the east coast of Australia were exposed to, excessive levels of particulate matter in the air due to all the bushfires that were raging up and down the east coast. And we know that exposure to those kinds of levels of particulate matter can have long-term effects, as well as short-term effects on respiratory health. But we've also got evidence to suggest that particulate matter can also affect cardiovascular function. And we're collaborating with some researchers, again, up at the Hunter Medical Research Institute. So you've got Professor Duan Ngo and Dr. Tat Yong Ho, who are looking at how, you know, the particulate matter in bushfire smoke, but also, you know, dusts in general that are in the atmosphere, and how they might affect cardiovascular health as well as respiratory health. So, yeah, I suppose things like pollution and infections play a critical role in early life. So they're some of the things that we can, I suppose, control to a certain extent. So with regards to bushfire smoke, obviously you can't get away from it, but you can, you know, make sure you stay indoors, make sure that you're not, you know, having kids running around and exercising, breathing in lots of particulate matter on particularly smoky days. So.
1: Yep. Okay.
0: And then there's also evidence as well that suggests that, you know, the burning of fossil fuels in the home can also contribute to poor respiratory health. So things like gas cooktops, wood-fired heaters, gas heaters, they also, you might not think it, but they actually do significantly increase the level of particulates in the home. So.
1: Right. What particulates are these coming from, like, gas heaters and gas appliances?
0: Yeah, you can't see them, but there's if you turn a gas heater on in a room and you've got a PM meter, you'll instantly see the PM going up. I mean, you're burning things, and when you're looks like a clean burn, but you've actually got particulates being generated as part of that burn, and then you've got a whole range of gases as well that are generated through that process that also affect the lungs.
1: Yeah. Okay. What area of respiratory research do you think is currently receiving too little attention?
0: Oh, so I suppose the two biggest areas that I would highlight, firstly, circling back to the fact that I think things like lung cancer, COPD in particular, we need to be focusing on them because they are common causes of death in Australia. So 1 in 13 people over 40 have COPD. It's the third most common cause of death in Australia, COPD. It's not all caused by smoking. There are people that have not smoked, they've protected their lung health right throughout life, and they can still develop COPD. And I think it's really important that we are making sure that we are funding research into COPD, because it is such a big killer, and it does create a lot of you know, lowering of the quality of life in Australia. So we do need to be spending a lot more effort on trying to understand COPD better and try and come up with better treatments for it. I think it's copped a bit of a bad rap because it's been so heavily linked with smokers, and people seem to think that, you know, it's the smoker's fault for getting the disease that they've got, which is not true. Same thing goes for lung cancer. A lot of people get lung cancer without having never smoked. And we need to be doing more with lung cancer because it is probably the most poorly understood of the cancers, and it is massively underfunded when you compare it to other cancers in terms of the amount of research that's going into trying to come up with better preventions and treatments for lung cancer. The other thing that is starting to get a bit of attention at the moment is looking at the differences between males and females when it comes to a lot of these chronic respiratory diseases. I think a lot of people don't appreciate that when you're an adult, 60% of people with asthma are female, so it disproportionately affects females. Menopausal females, so females that are not on any contraceptive pill, that are, you know, going through their menstrual cycle. So up to 40% of asthmatic females will experience a worsening of their symptoms during menstruation. We know that in severe forms of asthma, 80% of severe asthmatics are female. So it disproportionately affects females. And there is a particularly problematic group of older females with severe asthma. So postmenopausal severe asthma is also a massive understudied area. And we're doing research at the moment looking at how fluctuations in female sex hormones throughout the reproductive life of females affects the severity of asthma as well as lung function in general. We've actually got evidence to show that different female sex hormones actually modify inflammatory and physiological responses within the airways through changing metabolism in those cells. So we know why the female sex hormones are creating problems. The next step is to get the funding to determine what can we do about it. So can we, for instance, can we alter menopausal hormone therapy in postmenopausal severe asthma to help improve outcomes? Can we target the processes in the cells that we know that the sex hormones are modifying in order to treat female asthma? So,
1: okay. If you could change one thing about how society thinks about respiratory health, what would it be?
0: I think to appreciate it more. It's one of those things that you don't know what you've got till it's gone. I think, breathing is just so automatic for most people. They don't even appreciate that they're breathing.
1: Yep.
0: I've got asthma. Right now, I'm feeling a bit tight in the chest because there's a few infections going around. It's something that I think about constantly. Luckily, it's something that I'm able to control. But there are a lot of people with chronic respiratory diseases that, that they don't have drugs like I have that work. They're not able to, walk a flight of stairs. They're not able to live a productive and healthy, fulfilling life. This is something I think a lot of people don't appreciate, is that, it is a massive thing. It affects a lot of people. We need to be doing more to make sure that, we're understanding respiratory disease, understanding what prevents chronic respiratory disease, but also understanding ways in which we can treat disease in those that are affected by it, because a lot of chronic respiratory diseases currently don't have good treatments.
1: Yeah, absolutely. I just wanted to finish up with another little question about that stigma that you mentioned, that it's kind of that the research is underfunded because of that stigma. Are there any other factors other than that?
0: No. Well, again, I think most people that work in any particular area of health and medical research will tell you that their area of research is underfunded. but in particular, there is the statistics show that, one in three people in Australia have a chronic respiratory disease. That's upper respiratory tract as well as lower respiratory tract. But yet we get a fraction of the funding in health and medical research. So I think it comes back to, yes, there's the stigma around COPD and lung cancer, but in general, I think respiratory health is just not appreciated because it doesn't get the attention of other diseases. So
1: yeah, absolutely. Thank you very much, Jay, for coming on the show. It's been great.
0: Oh, it's been a pleasure. Thank you.
1: My guest today was Professor Jay Horvat. Thank you again for joining us on the show. Thank you for listening. I'm Guy Murphy, and all of us at Wellbeing wish you well.

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1: Hello, I'm Sarah Wiedersane. The latest opinion poll shows support for One Nation and the Coalition has risen as Labor's primary vote drops to its lowest level since 2022. According to News Poll in The Australian, voter support for Labor fell from 33% to 30%. One Nation has recovered 2 points to sit equal with Labor, while the Coalition's primary vote has bounced back from an historic low of 17% to 19%. Victorian Liberal MP Mary Aldred has told Sky News it's a promising sign.
2: As a coalition team, we've done the hard policy homework. We'll continue to do that, and we need to put our best case forward about why we deserve the trust and confidence of the Australian people at the next election.
1: The federal government has outlined a series of priorities to ensure artificial intelligence works for Australians. Under the National AI Plan, the government will legislate a digital duty of care that puts the onus on AI companies to build in safety by design and proactively address potential harm. Other key priorities include privacy through the strengthening of protection laws, AI safety in the workplace, and consumer protections. The US military says it's carried out new airstrikes against Iran to swiftly punish Tehran for a deadly attack on an American base in Jordan. The attack has left 2 American service members dead, another in hospital, and a 4th remains missing. Andy Burnham is preparing to enter 10 Downing Street after confirmed as the UK's new Labour leader. In line with tradition, King Charles will today invite Mr Burnham to form government. Former UK MP Alastair Burt says the British are craving stability after 5 different prime ministers in 7 years.
3: There's some optimism about the new Labour leader, but nobody knows quite how long it will last. I think the public just want to see some stability, and it's a fractious mood.
1: Actor Terence Donovan is being remembered for decades of television and film roles after his death in Melbourne at the age of 90. He starred in the movies Breaker Morant and The Man from Snowy River. Donovan's TV work included Division 4 and Cop Shop before playing Doug Willis in Neighbours for more than 500 episodes. In an interview with 10, he praised Australian television.
4: It's just so great that we've got, you know, voices that are Australian. Stories that are Australian, and that's important.
1: Also making news, one person has been killed and at least 14 wounded in one of Russia's biggest missile attacks on Kyiv since its full-scale invasion of Ukraine.
0: To NURFM Sport.
1: The Dolphins have claimed an important win to end round 20 of the NRL. Andrew Lucas reports.
5: The Dolphins have bounced back in the Queensland Derby, beating the Cowboys 36-16 in front of over 35,000 fans at Suncorp Stadium. North Queensland raced out to an early 10-0 lead before the home side hit back with 4 tries either side of half-time. A couple of late tries sealed a big victory, with Jermaine Asako crossing for a double to finish with 20 points. Earlier, the Titans upset the Sea Eagles 38-32 on the Gold Coast. Andrew Lucas, Sydney.
1: In the AFL, Essendon has ended a 12-game losing streak with a 3-point win over the GWS Giants, wins also to the Hawks and Bulldogs, and thousands of fans are expected to gather at live sites across the country to watch the FIFA World Cup final on the big screen. Spain and Argentina will go head-to-head from 5 a.m.
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11: Hello and good morning, a fresh start to your day. Lows getting down to 10 on the coast, 7 in the valley. A little early fog across the Hunter, light winds becoming southeasterly and a slight chance of a coastal shower. Forecast tops, 20 for the coast and valley. Todd's in at 6 to take care of business. 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
1: Hello, I'm Sarah Wiedersane. A digital duty of care will be legislated to protect Australians from any potential harms posed by artificial intelligence. The Albanese government has outlined its key priorities to ensure AI works in favour of workers and consumers. It says a digital duty of care will put the onus on AI companies to build in safety by design. Another key priority will be reforms to privacy laws in order to protect personal data. Both One Nation and the Coalition have made up some ground in the latest opinion poll. The news poll shows core support for the minor party is back up to 30%, sitting on par with Labor, which has seen its vote drop to its lowest level since 2022. Voter support for the Coalition increased by 2 points, but is still way behind on 19%. The US and Iran have exchanged strikes for an 8th consecutive day after a deadly attack on a US base in the Gulf state of Jordan. 2 US soldiers were killed in the Iranian strike and one remains missing. The US military has vowed swift punishment in a major escalation of the conflict. Political analyst at Melbourne University, Corey Alpert, says any future peace negotiations will be very difficult.
2: The Iranians now, in terms of their domestic politics, have no real incentive to wind this down. They are effectively hitting the U.S. military and building popular support against the United States at a moment where the regime needs secure political win.
1: King Charles will today invite Andy Burnham to form government after he was confirmed as the UK's new Labour leader. Mr Burnham will be the UK's 7th British leader in a decade. Former Prime Minister Boris Johnson has wished him well, but has told Sky News he has a big job ahead.
3: And he needs to get on and he needs to give investors in this country a sense of hope about it. And that means he needs to find reasons to buy British, buy Britain, get stuck in. And he needs to stop the hemorrhage of talent.
1: British prosecutors are seeking the extradition of social media influencers Andrew and Tristan Tate after their arrest in the US. They're wanted on 38 new charges, including rape and trafficking, bringing the total number of charges against the brothers to 59, involving 7 alleged victims. The Tates deny all wrongdoing. Also making news, Russia has battered Ukraine's capital, Kyiv, with one of its biggest ballistic missile barrages of the war. And Jason Donovan has paid tribute to his father, Terence, after the Australian actor's death at the age of 90.
0: To NURFM Sport.
1: The Bombers have won a 3-point filler against the GWS Giants, ending a 12-game losing streak. Star forward Nate Caddy left the field in the first quarter after experiencing an irregular heartbeat. The Bulldogs beat the Suns and the Hawks thumped the Tigers 122-52. In the NRL, the Dolphins have recovered from their 66-point loss to the Sharks by defeating the Cowboys 36-16. The win pushes them up to 5th on the ladder. Dolphins coach Christian Wolf says he's very proud of the performance.
4: Yeah, we knew that we had to show a bit of character and make a bit of a statement after last week about who we are as a group.
1: The Titans have beaten Manly 38-32, and England have finished in third place in the FIFA World Cup after a thrilling 10-goal encounter with France in Miami. The final between Spain and Argentina will kick off at 5 a.m.
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9: Hello and good morning. A fresh start to your day. Lows getting down to 10 on the coast, 7 in the valley. A little early fog across the Hunter. Light winds becoming southeasterly and a slight chance of a coastal shower. Forecast tops, 20 for the coast and valley. Todd's in at 6 to take care of business. 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

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Convenient parking, seamless check-in, and over 250 flights a week. 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
1: Hello, I'm Sarah Wiedersehen. The latest opinion poll shows support for One Nation and the Coalition has risen as Labor's primary vote drops to its lowest level since 2022. According to News Poll in The Australian, voter support for Labor fell from 33% to 30%. One Nation has recovered 2 points to sit equal with Labor, while the Coalition's primary vote has bounced back from an historic low of 17% to 19%. Victorian Liberal MP Mary Aldred has told Sky News it's a promising sign.
2: As a coalition team, we've done the hard policy homework. We'll continue to do that, and we need to put our best case forward about why we deserve the trust and confidence of the Australian people at the next election.
1: The federal government has outlined a series of priorities to ensure artificial intelligence works for Australians. Under the National AI Plan, the government will legislate a digital duty of care that puts the onus on AI companies to build in safety by design and proactively address potential harm. Other key priorities include privacy through the strengthening of protection laws, AI safety in the workplace, and consumer protections. The US military says it's carried out new airstrikes against Iran to swiftly punish Tehran for a deadly attack on an American base in Jordan. The attack has left two American service members dead, another in hospital, and a fourth remains missing. Andy Burnham is preparing to enter 10 Downing Street after confirmed as the UK's new Labour leader. In line with tradition, King Charles will today invite Mr Burnham to form government. Former UK MP Alastair Burt says the British are craving stability after five different prime ministers in 7 years.
3: There's some optimism about the new Labour leader, but nobody knows quite how long it will last. I think the public just want to see some stability, and it's a fractious mood.
1: Actor Terence Donovan is being remembered for decades of television and film roles after his death in Melbourne at the age of 90. He starred in the movies Breaker Morant and The Man from Snowy River. Donovan's TV work included Division 4 and Cop Shop before playing Doug Willis in Neighbours for more than 500 episodes. In an interview with Ten, he praised Australian television.
4: It's just so great that we've got, you know, voices that are Australian. Stories that are Australian, and that's important.
1: Also making news, one person has been killed and at least 14 wounded in one of Russia's biggest missile attacks on Kyiv since its full-scale invasion of Ukraine.
0: To NURFM Sport.
1: The Dolphins have claimed an important win to end round 20 of the NRL. Andrew Lucas reports.
5: The Dolphins have bounced back in the Queensland Derby, beating the Cowboys 36-16 in front of over 35,000 fans at Suncorp Stadium. North Queensland raced out to an early 10-0 lead before the home side hit back with four tries either side of half-time. A couple of late tries sealed a big victory, with Jermaine Asako crossing for a double to finish with 20 points. Earlier, the Titans upset the Sea Eagles 38-32 on the Gold Coast. Andrew Lucas, Sydney.
1: In the AFL, Essendon has ended a 12-game losing streak with a 3-point win over the GWS Giants, wins also to the Hawks and Bulldogs, and thousands of fans are expected to gather at live sites across the country to watch the FIFA World Cup final on the big screen. Spain and Argentina will go head-to-head from 5 a.m.
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9: Hello and good morning. A fresh start to your day. Lows getting down to 10 on the coast, 7 in the valley. A little early fog across the Hunter. Light winds becoming southeasterly and a slight chance of a coastal shower. Forecast tops, 20 for the coast and valley. Todd's in at 6 to take care of business. 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
1: Hello, I'm Sarah Wiedersehen. A digital duty of care will be legislated to protect Australians from any potential harms posed by artificial intelligence. The Albanese government has outlined its key priorities to ensure AI works in favour of workers and consumers. It says a digital duty of care will put the onus on AI companies to build in safety by design. Another key priority will be reforms to privacy laws in order to protect personal data. Both One Nation and the Coalition have made up some ground in the latest opinion poll. The news poll shows core support for the minor party is back up to 30%, sitting on par with Labor, which has seen its vote drop to its lowest level since 2022. Voter support for the Coalition increased by 2 points, but is still way behind on 19%. The US and Iran have exchanged strikes for an eighth consecutive day after a deadly attack on a US base in the Gulf state of Jordan. Two US soldiers were killed in the Iranian strike and one remains missing. The US military has vowed swift punishment in a major escalation of the conflict. Political analyst at Melbourne University, Corey Alpert, says any future peace negotiations will be very difficult.
2: The Iranians now, in terms of their domestic politics, have no real incentive to wind this down. They are effectively hitting the U.S. military and building popular support against the United States at a moment where the regime needs a secure political win.
1: King Charles will today invite Andy Burnham to form government after he was confirmed as the UK's new Labour leader. Mr Burnham will be the UK's seventh British leader in a decade. Former Prime Minister Boris Johnson has wished him well, but has told Sky News he has a big job ahead.
3: And he needs to get on and he needs to give investors in this country a sense of hope about it. And that means he needs to find reasons to buy British, buy Britain, get stuck in. And he needs to stop the hemorrhage of talent.
1: British prosecutors are seeking the extradition of social media influencers Andrew and Tristan Tate after their arrest in the US. They're wanted on 38 new charges, including rape and trafficking, bringing the total number of charges against the brothers to 59, involving seven alleged victims. The Tates deny all wrongdoing. Also making news, Russia has battered Ukraine's capital, Kyiv, with one of its biggest ballistic missile barrages of the war. And Jason Donovan has paid tribute to his father, Terence, after the Australian actor's death at the age of 90.
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1: The Bombers have won a three-point thriller against the GWS Giants, ending a 12-game losing streak. Star forward Nate Caddy left the field in the first quarter after experiencing an irregular heartbeat. The Bulldogs beat the Suns and the Hawks thumped the Tigers 122-52. In the NRL, the Dolphins have recovered from their 66-point loss to the Sharks by defeating the Cowboys 36-16. The win pushes them up to fifth on the ladder. Dolphins coach Christian Wolf says he's very proud of the performance.
4: Yeah, we knew that we had to show a bit of character and make a bit of a statement after last week about who we are as a group.
1: The Titans have beaten Manly 38-32, and England have finished in third place in the FIFA World Cup after a thrilling 10-goal encounter with France in Miami. The final between Spain and Argentina will kick off at 5 a.m.
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9: Hello and good morning. A fresh start to your day. Lows getting down to 10 on the coast, 7 in the valley. A little early fog across the Hunter. Light winds becoming southeasterly and a slight chance of a coastal shower. Forecast tops, 20 for the coast and valley. Todd's in at 6 to take care of business. 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
1: Good morning, I'm Dusty Fitzpatrick. New polling shows Federal Labor's primary vote has fallen to its lowest level since 2022. The news poll published by In the Australian shows Labor's core support down 3 points at 30%. One Nation has picked up some lost ground to sit equal with Labor. The Coalition is up 2 points but still well behind on 19%. Liberal member for Monash, Mary Aldred, has told Sky News their focus remains on gaining back the trust of voters through good policy.
2: Look, there's lots of opinion polls every couple of days, it seems. I'm part of a coalition team. That's the Liberal Party and the National Party. We're doing the hard work now on policies that appeal to the Australian people, that address issues like cost of living, energy increases.
1: The Albanese government will demand big tech companies abide by a digital duty of care to ensure AI works for Australians, Sarah Wiedersehen reports.
3: Artificial intelligence is transforming the way people work and learn. The federal government has now published a new list of AI safety priorities to allay any concerns about the technology's potential risks. They include legislating a digital duty of care, which would put the onus on AI companies to build in safety by design, strengthening privacy safeguards to protect personal data, and better regulation of the use of AI in federal agencies like Centrelink and Services Australia. Sarah Wiedersehen reporting.
1: The US military has launched renewed airstrikes targeting Iran's Revolutionary Guard in retaliation for the killing of American troops in Jordan. The Iranian strike killed 2 US service personnel and a 3rd US soldier remains missing. The United Kingdom will have a new Prime Minister later today, its 7th in a decade. Andy Burnham is expected to take office after a formal reception with King Charles. He takes over as leader of the British Labour Party from Sir Keir Starmer. Former UK MP Alastair Burt says nobody knows how long his positive effect on the party will last.
4: There's some optimism in the Labour Party now. They won a resounding victory in 2024, but now the Prime Minister didn't satisfy his own MPs and made some mistakes, and so they've moved him on.
1: Also making news, Russia has carried out one of its biggest ballistic missile attacks on Kyiv since launching its full-scale invasion of Ukraine. And thousands of football fans have gathered at live sites across the country to watch the FIFA World Cup final between Spain and Argentina on the big screen. This Argentinian fan says he's praying for World Cup glory.
5: We won the World Cup last time, but we really want to win it again. So hopefully we'll make it happen again.
1: Checking the markets, the Australian share market forecast to open up 54 points, one Aussie dollar buying 69.82 US cents.
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1: As we heard in the news, Argentina and Spain are preparing to battle it out for World Cup glory this hour. In the NRL, the Gold Coast Titans have returned to the winner's circle, defeating the Seagulls 38-32. Titans coach Josh Hannay says despite the victory, there's still a long way to go.
6: There's a fighting quality about this group now. Like, we've been down a number of times to come back and win, right? So it's not all doom and gloom. I just know they're a lot better than what they were today.
1: The Dolphins have bounced back after their 66-0 defeat to the Sharks last week with a win over the Cowboys 36-16. In the AFL, the Bulldogs have held on for a crucial win against the Suns on the Gold Coast. Hawthorn have thumped Richmond 122-52. That's news and sport.
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6: Into a Monday. Good morning. Possibility of some morning fog to kickstart the day. Partly cloudy is the word, with generally light winds. We are expecting some sunshine on the way tomorrow. 20 degrees atop today. Newcastle, the Lake and Bay, 19s and 20s for Maitland and the Valley. Sun on the rise, 9 to 7 this morning. Currently 11 degrees at Maitland, 13 degrees at Nobby's, and a Monday breakfast on 2NURFM 103.7.

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1: Good morning, I'm Josh Bryant. US military officials have announced further casualties during the escalating conflict with Iran. US Central Command says unidentified remains have now been discovered during the search for a service member who was unaccounted for following an attack on a base in Jordan which killed two others. Another soldier has died in Iraq during the controlled detonation of an Iranian attack drone. American military officials say the latest round of attacks sought to swiftly punish Iranian forces over the attack on the base in Jordan. The vice chairman of the American Intelligence Committee, Democrat Senator Mark Warner, says United States bases have been targeted repeatedly since the conflict began.
2: I have not been briefed on whether they're getting targeting help. I do know that these bases have been on and off under attack since the beginning, 5 months ago, of, again, this war of choice.
1: Financial experts warn the renewed violence in the Middle East is weighing on share markets around the world. AMP Chief Economist Shane Oliver says the Australian market has not been hit as hard as some other countries.
3: The Aussie share market came down, but not much. It was impacted by the rise in oil prices globally, which dragged down US shares, and also some bad news from BHP regarding copper production. But it only fell 0.1% for the week.
1: Support for the federal government has slipped to its lowest level since Anthony Albanese won the 2022 federal election. The latest news poll shows One Nation has seen a slight increase in support, recording a primary vote of 30%, up from 29%. While in New South Wales, a Resolve poll shows that support for both major parties has slipped, with most of that voter support going to the Pauline Hanson-led party. Detectives have released images of a car and a person as part of investigations into a shooting and firebombings in Sydney Southwest 2 years ago. Task Force Falcon detectives believe a luxury SUV stolen from the Northern Beaches may be linked to the incidents in May 2024. They've also identified a man they believe may be able to assist with their inquiries. A suite of new dementia prevention recommendations have been endorsed by the World Health Organization. They include increasing physical activity, avoiding air pollution, and adopting a healthy diet. WHO says up to 45% of dementia risks could be prevented or delayed by eliminating the modifiable risk factors. Also making news, the federal government has published a list of consumer protection priorities for artificial intelligence, including regulating the use of AI in agencies such as Centrelink and Services Australia. In finance, one Australian dollar is buying 69.7 US cents.
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1: Play is underway in the FIFA World Cup final, with Spain taking on the defending champions Argentina. The sides locked at nil-all so far in the first half. In NRL, the Dolphins have downed the Cowboys 36-16 to wrap up round 20. The Finns coming off the back of a 66-0 thrashing from the Sharks last week. Coach Christian Wolf praising how his sides handled the Origin period overall and welcoming the fact they now have the bye.
4: Yeah, we've won 5 from 7 and we've had plenty of disruption. We've had 6 guys involved in Origin. We've had injuries and that around that as well that do disrupt.
1: Seagulls star Tom Trbojevic has been dealt a fresh blow, picking up another hamstring injury as Manly lost to the Gold Coast. And New Zealand's Ryan Fox has birdied the 18th to take out the Open Championship. That's the latest news and sport.
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5: Into a Monday. Good morning. Possibility of some morning fog to kickstart the day. Partly cloudy is the word, with generally light winds. We are expecting some sunshine on the way tomorrow. 20 degrees atop today. Newcastle, the Lake and Bay, 19s and 20s for Maitland and the Valley. Sun on the rise, 9 to 7 this morning. Currently 11 degrees at Maitland, 13 degrees at Nobby's, and a Monday breakfast on 2NURFM 103.7.

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1: It's 6 o'clock. Good morning. I'm Josh Bryant. The United States has confirmed another soldier has been killed as the conflict between the country and Iran escalates further. The service member died during the controlled detonation of an Iranian attack drone in Iraq. Unidentified remains have also been found as part of the search for a soldier unaccounted for after an earlier attack on a base in Jordan. Former Pentagon operative Tony Schaffer told Today Gulf states are becoming frustrated as the conflict drags on.
2: Part of what could happen very quickly is a military element by a large degree of which would be under the Abraham Accords being organized to go after the Iranians in a coalition type environment, which could happen very soon.
1: An investigation is underway after a man was found with stab wounds at a service station in Sydney's southwest. Police have been told the 33-year-old was assaulted at a factory complex in South Strathfield before travelling to Punchbowl. The latest news poll shows support for One Nation has recovered, while the coalition has regained some ground. One Nation has a primary vote of 30% on par with Labor, while the coalition has improved to 19%. Voter dissatisfaction with Anthony Albanese has increased, but he remains preferred Prime Minister, while a separate Resolve poll shows support for the major parties in New South Wales has slipped, with most of that support going to One Nation. The federal government has published a list of consumer protection priorities for artificial intelligence. They include a promise to better regulate the use of the technology in agencies like Centrelink and Services Australia. Assistant Minister for Science, Technology and the Digital Economy, Andrew Charlton, says AI needs to be developed and deployed safely.
3: What we've announced today is a team effort led by multiple ministers. Importantly, we've also set up the AI Safety Institute, which has hit the ground running on testing models and scrutinising models to make sure that we keep Australians safe.
1: A multi-storey car park is due to be built near the Tullawong Metro Station in Sydney's northwest. The station's been serviced by a single-storey car park since it opened in 2019. Commuters say the current site is often overflowing, leaving them left to search for a parking spot in nearby streets. Data shows just a quarter of new medicines launched globally in the last decade have been subsidised in Australia. Medicines Australia says local patients are missing out on potential treatments because the approval process is too complex. Also making news, veteran broadcaster Darren Hinch will be farewelled at a state funeral in Melbourne, and school zones come back into force in New South Wales from this morning. In finance, one Australian dollar is buying 69.7 US cents.
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1: Despite some chances, it's been a goalless first half in a tense World Cup final between Argentina and Spain. Argentina's Lisandro Martinez left the field with a

0: the injury before the break. A fresh injury blow for Manly star Tom Trbojevic in the NRL, picking up another suspected hamstring issue during the Seagulls' loss to the Titans. Early reports suggest it's only a low-grade strain, but coach Kieran Foran says they'll wait to see how long he may be sidelined.
1: He'll get scans. Hopefully not as bad as the last one, but naturally he's pretty disappointed. So we'll wait until he gets a scan and then work out the damage.
0: The Dolphins beat the Cowboys 36-16 to wrap up round 20. And in the AFL, the Bombers have upset the Giants to claim an unexpected 3-point win at Marvel Stadium. 4-6, that's the latest news and sport.
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6: Into a Monday. Good morning, weather-wise. Today look pretty much the same forecast as we've had over the last couple of days. Partly cloudy today. Nothing showing rain-wise on the radar at the moment. Chance of some early morning fog lingering around. So we're going to have some sun 1 minute, cloud the next. It's going to feel wintry today, even though we're heading into 19s and 20s atop today for the coast. And for the valley, generally light winds, mostly sunny afternoon tomorrow. 21 degrees tomorrow atop on the coast, 18s and 19s for the valley. Currently it is 11 degrees at Brankston, 14 degrees at Wongee. Road-wise, yes, school zones will be enforced from 8 o'clock this morning. School holidays over. Not all kids back today, but expecting some more traffic on the roads. But at this stage, accident and breakdown free. Any dilemmas, issues, problems on the road, let me know. 49216216. Yeah, I know. Keep you moving for a Monday. Let's take a little bit of the sting out of the tail for a Monday morning. What's happening with the trains and planes, on or close to time? And if you need to top the tank up this morning, 98 Salamander Bay and Fingal Bay, the best price in the region, 181.9. Belmont, 184.5. And Maitland, $1.87.7. Ian Crouch on standby in the Hunter newsroom. Headlines on the way in the next couple of minutes. What's been making news over the weekend around our local area? 7 after 6, 2 NURFM, 103.7.

0: It's 10 after 6, 2 New RFM, 103.7, 1982. And the Pretenders back on the chain gang, Todd Sargeant, Brekkie Show. Well, a couple of very, very big weeks of sport. Of course, the World Cup coming to an end this morning. We've had Wimbledon, Tour de France, and the list goes on and on and on. A week or so ago, State of Origin, and Crouchy. Wow, another weekend for the Knights, not being able to take a trick. Such another close game. Yeah. 2 points in it, and as you said last week, the hoodoo of the Shire continues for the Knights.
1: It certainly does. Bit of a shame, really, because if it hadn't been for the goal kicking, we could have got there, but never mind. Apparently, Joey Johns is saying the Knights need to get Daryl Halligan, the conversion king, to give Mr. Ponga a bit of a few tips.
0: What a goal kicker he was.
1: Yeah, he was. He played for the Bears too.
0: Well, how hard? Well, of course, the Bears had come into it somewhere. But how hard is it? All you got to do, you got one job. Just there's the ball.
1: There's the ball.
0: There's the goals.
1: Kick it
0: up the middle over the black dot. Everyone's happy. How hard can it be?
1: It can be very hard.
0: Yeah, absolutely.
1: Very, very difficult indeed. Okay. So, look, let's not put pressure on Kalen. He's had a very busy time lately. So,
0: well, he's got to do everything, really, isn't he?
1: That's right.
0: It's not just goal-kicking duties.
1: He has to do everything.
0: He's the Swiss Army knife of the Newcastle Knights.
1: That's true.
0: Minus the corkscrew. We don't need a corkscrew. Everything's screw-top now.
1: No.
0: All right, lots of making news this morning. Certainly. Been a busy weekend. Arrest over a major drug haul at Port Stephens.
1: Yeah, a woman's face caught over the alleged involvement in a $3 million drug manufacturing syndicate in Port Stephens. She's due back in court on September 9. Also this morning, Dungog Council is continuing their push to land state funding for the essential Chichester Dam Road. And your favourite topic, there's been a significant development in the Newcastle City High Speed Rail Project, with the project's delivery partner officially confirmed. With the details.
0: Listen to that. Listen to the way this is inflection.
1: I just love doing it to you.
0: Yeah. Officially confirmed. So that's an up yours, Todd, because you don't believe in high speed rail. I'm not saying it wouldn't be nice to have it. I just think we can spend. I think it's ridiculous that we're having a high speed rail between Newcastle and Sydney when they've cancelled the rail line from Melbourne to Brisbane, and that they've stopped it just outside of Parkes.
1: Yeah.
0: Anyway.
1: More people this side.
0: No.
1: That's all.
0: Oh, okay.
1: It's easy, really.
0: He's turning the screw.
1: Yes.
0: Thank you, Ian. 13 after 6, 2 in your RFM, 103.7. At least you know where I stand, Brekkies. Eh?

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That's why the smart blokes head to Muswellbrook Steel. Whether you're building, fencing, cleaning or welding, we've got it in stock, or we'll bring it to you anywhere in the Hunter Valley. 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

16 after 6, 2 in your RFM, 103.7. Michael Jackson, Paul McCartney, Say, Say, Say. I will say, say, Breckies. 3 from 8 for the footy tipping over the weekend. 3 from 8. And again, I'm, 1,025. I think I'll keep going. So I'm kind of that tenacious character. I kind of want to just pack the poops and sit in the corner with the footy tipping. But I'm just going to hang in there as long as I can. But yeah, anyway, big weekend of sport. We'll catch up with Stephen Reid. Final whistle around 6:45 this morning. Are you okay? I hope your Monday is off to a great start. Hope you had a lovely weekend as well. On Moon Day, the anniversary of the first lunar landing, 1969, of course, Apollo 11. Neil Armstrong became the first man to walk on the moon. Buzz Aldrin, second drop. And, of course, Michael Collins remained orbiting above. And, yeah, a lot of things happened. And there's still to this very day. And I've got to admit that probably 15 years ago, if you'd have said to me, do you believe that the moon landing happened? I would have said 110%. I still kind of think it did. But it's you're going to turn around and go, Todd, you're bonkers, and that's okay. It's probably not the first time you thought it, but maybe so many things. But anyway, 1969, Apollo 11, and I hope I'm wrong. I hope we did land on the moon. Of course, America went back a fair amount of times. A couple of other countries crashed them, seeing things into the moon. But anyway, International Chess Day today too. If you're a fan of chess, I love playing chess. I'm not good at it. There's a difference between being okay, a little bit like golf to a certain extent, but I think that the difference between chess is if you go and play someone who's good, they'll say, well, what are your opening moves? And so I stick that one there. I don't have any of that. And it's World Jump Day today. It was this day in 2006. It was kind of a hoax. It was kind of a bit of an art kind of thing. The first World Jump Day took place. In 2006, German student Torsten Lauschmann claimed to have organized 600 million people in the Western Hemisphere to jump simultaneously in order to reset the Earth's orbit and fix global warming. Yes, it turned out to be a bit of a hoax, but imagine these days. That was 2006. You know, we were into the internet. We didn't have smartphones that stage. They were getting very, very close. But anyway, if you've got someone celebrating a birthday today, lots to talk about. Of course, the wrap-up of the World Cup. But the World Cup has had a bigger reaction and a bigger impact on more people than just a game of football. We'll have a look at that. We're going to have a look at the most searched word definition over the last 6 months or so. And talking about menus this morning, talking about smartphones and the internet, once upon a time, if you went out

0: to a restaurant or a pub for lunch. Really, it was just a case of, okay, if you've eaten there before, yes, you absolutely knew what the menu was. But if it was somewhere new, hey, we're going to XYZ restaurant, it's a new one. Yeah, it's a la carte. And you sit there thinking, well, you know, are they going to have something I like? Surely they will. Back in the day, you just had to take the risk and just sit there and grumble. But more and more and more with the internet, so I'm asking you the question, do you check the menu online before going to a restaurant? And have you ever potentially told a pork pie to get out of going because you've had a look at the menu and you've decided, oh, you know, there's nothing there I want to eat. Do I really want to? Is the company not that good that I'm prepared to put up with an ordinary menu? Swing by our Facebook page this morning and let us know. It's 21 after 6.
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25 after 6, your station, 2NURFM 103.7. Hey, teachers, our brekkie teachers this morning. Yes, it's all over for another couple of months or so. Parents and grandparents obviously very happy at this stage. Of course, not all kids back at school this morning. But one thing for sure, school zones will be enforced. So if you've been lulled into a false sense of security over the last couple of weeks or so, yeah, it's all over now. Todd Sargent, Brekkie Show. If you got someone celebrating a birthday today and you would like a name on the 720 shout out, 49216216. Have I got a great birthday box prize? If you're waking up this morning going, that's it, I've got to do something about this bed. It just is not fit for purpose anymore. A $1,000 bedding voucher up for grabs in my birthday box. So if you are having a birthday or know someone who is and they're very generous and they like you a lot, they might swing it your way if they manage to win. But we'll do the birthday shout out, 720 this morning. Thank you very much, Dennis. He said, hey, Todd, did you cook the potkin, the little mini pumpkin? If you were proving that we touch on the big things on the Todd Sargent Brekkie Show, did you cook the potkin at the weekend? Yes, I did. I baked it. It was absolutely delicious. I've got to say, I don't know whether it's any more tastier. A couple of you said, oh, they're a little drier. The taste is stronger than pumpkin. I didn't really get that. But tell you what, it was very nice. Very nice indeed in my belly. Hunter News will then crouch in the next few minutes. 27 after 6. Good morning.

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1: Good morning, Ian Crouch with your 6:30 Hunter News update. A woman has faced court over her alleged involvement in a $3 million drug manufacturing syndicate in Port Stephens. It follows the seizure of 64 kilograms of illegal drugs at Salamander Bay and Boat Harbour last month and the arrest of two men. Further inquiries led Strike Force detectives to arrest a 59-year-old woman at East Maitland on Friday, with a search of an Aberglasson home allegedly uncovering 42 kilograms of methamphetamine and $1,750 in cash. She's been refused bail, charged with taking part in the manufacture of a large commercial quantity of prohibited drugs and dealing with the proceeds of crime, to face Newcastle Court on September 9. Dungog Council is continuing their push to land state funding for the essential Chichester Dam Road. Ollie Goldner reports.
2: Chichester Dam forms a major part of the Lower Hunter's drinking water supply, but crumbling road infrastructure is impacting Hunter Water's ability to access its stores. Council recently wrote to Roads Minister Jenny Aitchison for funding to rehabilitate the critical stretch, but were knocked back with a letter saying there were no spare funds to be allocated. In the recent council meeting, Mayor Digby Raywood voted to call on the minister again for funding outside the normal business-as-usual parameters.
1: There's been a significant development in the Newcastle to Sydney high-speed rail project, with the project's delivery partner officially confirmed. American construction and engineering company Bechtel has signed on to the project for the next 2 years to help with planning, design and procurement work. The company was the major delivery partner for the Western Sydney Airport, which was completed about 7 months ahead of schedule. Bechtel has been involved in large-scale projects in Australia, such as mines, power stations and telecommunications infrastructure, for more than 70 years. Business Hunter says an extension to the HVO coal continuation project is necessary despite environmental concerns. The state's Independent Planning Commission is now weighing up whether to approve the 19-year extension following last week's public briefings in Brankston. CEO Bob Hawes told the commission the project would support jobs and economic activity while providing time for the government to implement long-term net zero strategies. He says the Hunter isn't in the position needed to make the full plunge into renewables.
3: This would be catastrophic to see this mine close in the short term and dump all those people out onto the unemployment lines at this particular point of our evolution.
1: Meanwhile, rising tide activists took to Newcastle Harbour yesterday afternoon to rally against the expansion of the coal mine. They paddled out into the harbour under the watchful eye of water police, unfurling a banner which read, "Say no to HVO." Rising Tide argues extending the mine would produce more than 800 million tonnes of climate pollution in 18 years and only worsen the impacts of climate pollution, including more severe natural disasters. New figures show Hunter wineries are experiencing one of the smallest grape crushes in more than 25 years. Wine Australia's National Vintage Report estimates that Hunter crushed a little over 3,600 tonnes of grapes this year, down 36% from 2025. Local winery Tyrrell's director, Bruce Tyrrell, says changing consumer behaviours are causing the downturn.
4: The grape crush is down and because not all the grapes have been sold. And this has been a problem now over the last 4 or 5 years. But the demand is down and there's not much you can do to fix it until the world settles back down.
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5: The Knights NRLW side has produced their biggest win in club history, crushing the Dragons 38-0 at McDonald Jones Stadium last night. Despite having such a record-breaking outing, the side were forced to do so in front of a small turnout of only 1,900 fans. Hooker Olivia Higgins says they were a casualty of the league's current broadcasting rights.
6: It's hard, 6:15 on a Sunday night, school goes back tomorrow, but at the end of the day that's just how broadcasting is at the moment and we make it work, and we're still very grateful for those that did come out and support us tonight. But yeah, moving forward obviously we'd love to play a doubleheader, an afternoon game on a Sunday would also be ideal.
5: Meanwhile, the Knights men's side have fallen to 6th on this year's NRL ladder following their 2018 loss to the Cronulla Sharks Friday. The Newcastle North Stars have returned to the top of the Australian Ice Hockey League ladder off the back of their 7-3 win over the Adelaide Adrenaline Saturday. They sit equal on 47 points with the second-placed Melbourne Mustangs, just edging them out for top honours thanks to their lower loss tally. And the Hunter Wildfires' 42-31 loss against Randwick on the weekend now has their playoff chances looking slim heading into the pointy end of this year's Shoot Shield season. It now has them sitting 9th heading into Week 15. That's sport, I'm Charlie Pradlock.
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3: It's 25 to 70. Another cloudy start to the day. Not a whole lot showing on the radar picture at the moment. The Bureau saying, yeah, no rain around today. It looks like we could get a spick or a speck, but at this stage, no. And getting finer as we head through the week. Partly cloudy. A little bit of fog possibly around. I've checked all the webcams I can and can't see any at the moment. And generally light winds today. Not a whole lot of people taking a dip this morning. We are heading towards a low tide in the next 3 minutes at half a metre. The ocean baths are open and water temperature around that 18 degree mark. 19s and 20s are top today for the coast and the valley. Hamilton, good morning. 14 degrees, around about 11 degrees at Western. So the cloud cover keeping temperatures, well, into the double digits. Pretty similar for the coast and valley at this stage. Hassle-free start to the day. If you're back at work, maybe you've had the last couple of weeks off with the school holidays. Southbound run, M1, Central Coast and Sydney. No reports of any problems there. Westbound New England Highway and city and suburban roads, pretty good. I tell you, there are a few potholes lingering around at this stage, though. Hunter Central Coast lines, no problems on or close to time, and flights in and out of Newcastle Airport, pretty good. And if you need 95 this morning, Mayfield is the best price in the region. According to Fuel Check on this Monday morning, $1.74.5. Windale, $1.77.5. And Cliftley, $1.85.9. Monday brekkie, great to have your company this morning. It's 23 to 7, 2 and URFM.

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Breakfast, 2NURFM. John Farnham, you're the voice, moving up on 18 to 7. It's been a long road, and it's final, the last game, the grand final, the final game of the World Cup 2026, Spain and Argentina. We are 63 minutes and 45 seconds into it, nil all. There's been some nail-biting games, some absolute nail-biting games. 6-4. England over France, that well and truly was a grudge match. And it seems that it's not just the state of play on the field that's really affecting people or influencing people with the 2026 World Cup, but Norwegian soccer star Erling Haaland, of course you can't miss him, is inspiring more than just goals. Apparently, he's inspiring baby names in Peru, and I didn't realise this, but Peruvian culture, the Peruvians love to name their kids after soccer players, and after his standout World Cup performance, Peru's National Registry has recorded, and think about it this way, just in the period of the World Cup, 468 newborns who have been named Haaland, which, as you would imagine, is not necessarily a traditional Peruvian name, while another 91 have received the full name of Erling Haaland. So football stars long influence Peruvian parents when it comes to naming the bubs, but... yeah, 65 minutes, 20 seconds, nil all, Spain and Argentina. We'll get the final whistle on the other sport over the weekend with Stephen Reid in the next couple of minutes. 17 to 7.

0: 70s super memory, Cole Chisel and Ida. 2NURFM moving up on 13 to 7. Certainly has been a big weekend of sports. Still 69 minutes, nil all, Spain and Argentina. And Stephen Reid, Newcastle Knights. Look, the winless run at Shark Park extended to a dozen years on Friday night. It sounds worse than 12, doesn't it? After Cronulla snuck home 20 points to 18.
1: Yes, Todd, the drought continues, but they were far from drought conditions. Wet and windy, the Red and Blues outscored the Sharks 4-3 on the night. The home side led 20 points to 12 until Greg Marju gave the Knights some hope when he crossed with a minute and a half left on the clock.
2: Torpedo kick. That won't be fun. That won't be fun.
1: NRL on Fox. Around the other grounds, it was Broncos 14, Panthers 12, Roosters 14, Storm 6, Raiders 34, Rabbitohs 24, Warriors 20, Dragons 12, Bulldogs 32, Tigers 0, Titans 38, Manly 32. Thank you, Tino. I needed that one for my tipping. And Dolphins 36, Cowboys 16. Meanwhile, the Knights NRLW side defeated the Dragons 38-0. The real NRL saw wins to Maitland, Northern Hawks, Curry and Lakes. Elsewhere, the Wildfires were beaten by Randwick in the Shoot Shield Rugby, whilst Uni, Wanderers and Maitland prevailed in the Hunter competition. Meanwhile, Western defeated Cahiba and Maitland downed the Jaffers in the only NPL soccer games to avoid wet weather postponement. The Swans were beaten by the Crows and the Giants were upset by Essendon in the AFL. Geelong, Frio, Melbourne, Brisbane, Hawthorn, Western Bulldogs and Collingwood all celebrated victories. So too did Nova, Souths, Wests and Norths in Newcastle netball. The Newcastle North Stars drained the Adelaide Adrenaline 7-3 in the ice hockey. Evgeny Skachkov slotted 3 for the North Stars. Kimi Antonelli has taken out the Belgian Formula One Grand Prix. Oscar Piastri placed 5th. And New Zealander Ryan Fox has won the British Open Golf at Royal Birkdale. Victoria's Lucas Herbert finished 4 strokes adrift in a 3-way tie for 6th. And that, Todd, is the sport.
0: Thank you very much, Reedy. We'll catch you Thursday morning, 8:15, round 21 of NRL. As I said at the start of the show, Brekkies, 3 from 8. I had an absolute shocker and dropped out of the top 1,000, 1,025 at this stage. As I said, my season's done and done and run and well and truly over. There's been a bit of a turnaround at the top. Balmain Bug, who jumped into first place last week, bumping Animal 46 to second place. Well, the roles have been reversed this week. So Animal 46 at the top of our tipping competition, Balmain Bug and Evie at number 3.
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0: Heading for tops today, 20 degrees. Look, 20s and 19s, not a whole lot. 20s and 19s for the Coastal Valley. Billy Ocean, Caribbean Queen, Ian Crouch in the Hutter newsroom. Wow, Spain and Argentina, 77 minutes, nil all. Gee, the World Cup this year, they've really known how to... Well, they fans have got to say they get value for money out of their ticket prices, can't they?
1: So, some of these games go forever and ever and ever.
0: There you go. And you got to feel for the goalkeepers. If I was a goalkeeper, I'd be sitting there thinking, oh, come on, boys, just score so I don't have to sit there and be a moving target for a goal shootout. Mm-hmm. But anyway, it's all come to an end. Spain, true. Argentina, nil all, 77 minutes, 45 seconds. Keeping an eye on what is making news this morning, problems around Chichester Dam, Crouchy.
1: That's right. It's a major issue. Hunter Water says damage to the road leading to the dam is reducing their ability to access the critical water storage facility. Also this morning, the Friends of Newcastle Baths have put forward their preferred plan for the future of the historic swimming spot. And the Hunter Valley Rail Corridor will shut down for up to 3 days from tomorrow for maintenance work. We'll have the details for you at 7:30.
0: Thanks very much, Ian. If you got someone blowing out the candles today, let me know. 49216216. Yes, Monday underway. School holidays are over and school zones back in force from 8 o'clock this morning. So just giving you a bit of a pre-warning, okay? Because if you're still in a school holiday mindset and the flashy Strawberry Hills.
2: Spent 2 years.
0: Mail arrives and you realise that there's some points gone and a little bit of money out of your bank account. So, yeah, clicking in from 8 this morning. 2 Anywhere FM, it's the Style Council.

0: 2NURFM News. It's 7 o'clock. Good morning. I'm Josh Bryant. The latest news poll shows One Nation has made up ground, now sitting equal with Labor on primary vote. Federal politics editor Michael Packey explains.
1: One Nation has seen its core support back up to 30%, sitting on par with Labor, which has seen its vote drop to its lowest level since 2022. The news poll shows the coalition has also recovered, but still way behind on 19%. The bump for One Nation comes despite questions about leader Pauline Hanson spending the parliamentary break in the UK and Italy, along with greater scrutiny of her policies. The Prime Minister is sharpening his attacks against the minor party, claiming Senator Hanson is overseas, talking Australia down. Anthony Albanese remains preferred PM, even though voters are dissatisfied with his leadership. Michael Packey reporting.
0: A separate Resolve survey shows support for Labor and the coalition in New South Wales has fallen, while One Nation's primary vote has increased on a state level. The United States military says a service member has been killed after an Iranian strike in northern Iraq. The soldier died during the controlled detonation of a downed Iranian attack drone. US Central Command also confirmed the discovery of unidentified human remains in the search for a service member unaccounted for after an attack on a base in Jordan, which killed two other US soldiers. A man is in hospital with stab wounds after an assault in Sydney's Inner West. Police believe the 33-year-old was stabbed at a factory complex in South Strathfield. He was later found at a service station in Punchbowl, where he was treated by paramedics. Metro commuters in Sydney's northwest will soon have access to more parking. The state government is investing $160 million to build a new multi-storey car park at Tallawong and to build another level on the existing car park at the Hill Showground. Transport Minister John Graham says it will make the morning run less stressful, with most metro car parks filling up before 8 o'clock.
2: People jump on that popular metro service but easily find a place to park, particularly at Tallawong, where the big housing developments around that northwest area have meant this has been a very popular commuting hotspot.
0: Intensive care paramedics in Sydney southwest are preparing to undertake industrial action over concerns about patient safety. They say current funding for the area only allows for the deployment of 3 fully staffed vehicles per shift instead of the usual 4. Also making news, Andy Burnham will be sworn in as the new Prime Minister of the United Kingdom later today, and drivers are being reminded school zones come back into effect across parts of New South Wales next hour. In finance, one Australian dollar buying 69.6 US cents.
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0: The stage is set for a blockbuster finish and the World Cup final, both sides still searching for a goal. Spain and Argentina locked at nil-all with just minutes left in regular time. The Sea Eagles have slumped to a third straight loss, going down to the Titans 38-32. Manly star Tom Trbojevic also awaiting scans after hobbling from the field with another hamstring injury. Co-captain Jake Trbojevic says the side has to improve heading into the business end of the season.
4: Titans play well tonight, don't get me wrong, but like just too many negative plays. Like, we showed what we can do at the start of the game, but then we just self-inflict with errors, penalties, all that sort of thing.
0: Round 20 wrapped up with the Dolphins downing the Cowboys 36-16, and Essendon has claimed just its second win of the 2026 AFL season, upsetting the Giants by 3 points. It's 7:04. That's the latest news and sport.
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9: Yeah, possibility of maybe some rain later in the week. The Bureau saying, look, yeah, it's going to be cloudy to start the day today. Mind you, looking out the front door of Filunicum Aviation, the balloon's high in the sky over the Hunter Valley at the moment. Plenty of cloud. There are some specks of blue sky, and the Weather Bureau expecting a little bit of morning fog around, but at this stage can't seem to find that. Generally light winds today as we move towards a top of 19s and 20s for the coast and valley. 19 to 21s tomorrow, maybe a little cooler into Wednesday. 11 degrees at Clarencetown, sitting on 15 degrees at Warners Bay. On the roads, if you've got some issues, you know what to do. 49216216. Live traffic is saying there are no problems. Having a look at Waze at the moment, can see more traffic on the road, obviously, with the school holidays wrapping up last week and some very heavy traffic coming back south. But at this stage, still a good run, but some more traffic on the roads. If you've been enjoying a pretty hassle-free run over the last couple of weeks, it's going to take you a little longer this morning. Trains and planes looking good at this stage. Diesel, do you need it? If you do, thanks to Fuel Check, Kerry Bay, $1.97.8 a litre. That's the best price we can organise for you on a Monday morning. Mayfield, 205.9. And Tyres Hill, 212.9. Going to do the birthday shout-out, 7:20. Time is running out. If you'd like to pop a name on the list this morning, 49216216. And do you check out the menu before you go to a restaurant? We'll get back to some of your comments next.

It's 10 after 7, 2 in URFM, 1981, Jonah Louis and Louise. And remember the days when a 1970s, 1980s lounge room would have a couple of things in there. To start, it'd have it would not have a flat screen TV. They were think of science fiction, of course. It'd have a piece of furniture. And if you had a really la-di-da television, it was made of a wood surround. If you weren't, you had a wood grain TV. You might have had a VCR in there. Possibly a top loader with a little wire going across to Dad's chair to control it. He also possibly might have had encyclopedia of either Encyclopedia Britannica or another one, and you might have had a dirty great big dictionary there. And if you were wondering about what a word meant or a definition, and you'd ask your mum and dad, in my house, the first thing Dad would say is, "See that over there? It's called a dictionary. How about you toddle on? And have a look yourself." So obviously that's been replaced these days by apps. It's also been replaced by the internet. And one of the things about the internet, it's removed some uncertainty, but it's also removed a little spontaneity. In the next couple of minutes, we're going to have a look at the most searched word definition this year in America. But throwing over to you this morning, are you one of those talking about spontaneity? Once upon a time, if you were invited out to a pub or a restaurant or a cafe, it was always that thing, oh, okay, well, I'm catching up with X, Y, and Z. I wonder what the food's going to be like. Because let's face it, if the company's great, if the company's excellent, then the food kind of doesn't matter. But if you're a bit hazy fantasy about the company, oh, I've been saying I'll catch up for a coffee. Gee, I hope the toasties are good. These days, there's no real problem because you can get online and have a look. But I'm wondering if I'm the only one that does it. And throwing that over to you this morning, and no one has fessed up Brekkies yet saying, hey, I checked the menu, didn't like anything. We couldn't change the venue, so I came up with some mystery illness that you couldn't attend. But Michael's brought up a really good point. This is not necessarily so much about menus, but he said once upon a time you could go through a McDonald's drive-thru and see everything on the menu on a board. And he said now they've got the media screen showing only specific items. And, you know, it's so true. And I think back in the day, and it's not only McDonald's, it can be Hungry Jack's, they didn't have 450 different items. You kind of knew, like with Macca's, it would be a Big Mac, a cheeseburger, a junior burger, fillet of fish. You know, it was pretty simple. But these days with their new specials and for limited time onlys, and yeah, it is frustrating because you're sitting there. And it happened to me with KFC about 6 months ago. I ordered something just as I'm about to drive away. Something better flashed up on the screen. And, well, either way, it's a first world issue, isn't it? It's 13 after 7, 2 in URFM.

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Fly direct from Newcastle Airport. Convenient parking, seamless check-in, and over 250 flights a week. Easy, local, sorted. That's the Nui way.

0: It's a 60s super memory, Shocking Blue. And Venus, Kev Killaway, 8:20 this morning. He's going to take you way back to NURFM's on this day. Mark's going to pop into the studio around that time too, give you a rundown of what he's got lined up for a Monday morning. And I've got to say, at this stage, nil all Argentina and Spain. So it's really well and truly going down to the wire at this stage. A very, very successful World Cup. Of course, I'm not going to get anything out of the sweep that we got. I got to tell you, some of the worst teams ever. Nothing personal. Didn't mean it to hurt anyone's feelings, but the cash certainly not coming my way. 16 past 8, we'll check the world of finance. Speaking of cash, we'll catch up with James Gruber from CommSec at 8:45 this morning. And mentioning some of the words that have popped in and out of our vocabulary, and a day does not go by without some new word. And if you're of a certain age and you're sitting there and you're thinking, I've got no idea what that means, then you go to a Gen Z or a millennial, and they'll point you in the right direction. And if you're my age, you should never ever use the words that you need a terminology or a definition from them, because you're too old to be using. But the most searched word definition in America so far for 2026 is gaslighting. We've all heard about that one. An analysis of Google searches from January right through till in the last couple of days found gaslighting drew about 287,000 monthly definition searches. Work this out. Okay, I get it. You may not know what the term gaslighting is, but it narrowly edged out love. People, isn't it kind of sad that I get it if there's a word that you don't understand, but isn't it a sad world we're living in where people will go to AI and to Google to basically get a definition for love and relying on the computer and the World Wide Web, the interweb, to give you the right answer. Rounding out the top five with fascism, I can understand that, empathy. And this is sad as well, integrity. Isn't it a sad old world where you've got to go to your computer and ask for a definition of integrity? And researchers also found Americans frequently search for political and emotional terms such as democracy. You're living in one, yet you've got to find out terminology, propaganda, narcissist. Oh, that word just gets bandied around so much. If you do something that someone doesn't like, it doesn't matter whether you're right and they're wrong, you're immediately a narcissist. And understanding as well, socialism, that's being thrown around on a day-to-day basis, so I can understand people looking up for that, suggesting that many are just looking for help, understanding today's conversations and current events, not just expanding their vocabulary.
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On air, online, mobile with the app, wherever you're tuning in. If you're one of my Brekkie Nomads, hope your Monday's off to a great start. ABBA, SOS, let's do the birthdays. Wow, into the 20s for July. August knocking on the door. Happy birthday today for Monday, July 20. Chris Nicholson from In My Not Dead Yet. Well, look, Chris, I hope that's the case. Mind you, I don't know when this was sent in. So, it could have come through last week or Friday, but no, I'm assuming everything is good. Chris, have a fantastic birthday today. Let's put the mocker on. Carolyn Ingle from Cessnock, thank you for everything you do. All our love from your forever grateful family. Dennis Hilton is celebrating at Sawyer's Gully. Happy birthday to my favourite brother-in-law from Alan. Donna Williams is celebrating today at Lambton. Levi Woodman at Belmont North with love from Nan and Pop. Margaret Cooper at Madawi, happy birthday to me, turning the big 7-0. Margaret, have a super birthday today, whatever you're getting up to. Paul Robinson celebrating at Abermain. Happy birthday to my other half, enjoy. Suzanne Coombs from Gateshead, happy birthday, Susie. Lots of love from the family. Candace Fenton at Maryland, hope you have a great day. Lots of love from Mum and Dad. Jenny Lang at YE, getting old but still always happy. Jenny, have a great day today. Kel Sweeney from Buchanan, happy birthday to my beautiful brother. Another milestone reach. Lots of love from your favourite sis. Kevin Pickering is celebrating at Abermain. From all your good friends at Cessnock Croquet, lots of love. David Whalen at Medford, 63 today. Dave, have a super day. Lots of love from Wifey. And Michelle Skibberis from Musselbrook, 56 today, from Dennis, Ariane, Sebastian and Mum. Michelle, have a lovely, lovely day today. Miss Brahms from Are You Being Served? Wendy Richards would have been celebrating a birthday today. Of course, she was also Pauline Fowler in EastEnders. Kim Carnes is 81 today. Marcia Hines is 73 today. It was this day, 1940. Winston Churchill launched his famous V for Victory campaign in Britain, introducing, of course, the two-fingered salute, which a few years later, well, it just meant something different, didn't it? It was this day, 1969. One small step for man, one giant leap for mankind, with Neil Armstrong becoming the first man on the moon. Someone else who's celebrating a birthday today, Carlos Santana. He is 79. If you're blowing out the candles, if it's cake day for you, have a super one. It's 26 past 7. Hunter News with Ian Crouch next at 2 on URFM.

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1: Good morning, Ian Crouch with your 7:30 Hunter News update. Hunter Water says damage to the road leading into Chichester Dam is reducing their ability to access the critical water storage facility. Holly Goldner has more.
2: Dungog Council and Hunter Water are joining forces to call on the state government to fund repair works for the crumbling Chichester Dam Road. In a recent council meeting, councillors voted to request for assistance outside the normal business-as-usual approach from the state government after being previously knocked back by Roads Minister Jenny Aitchison. Dungog Shire is the only local government area in New South Wales without a state road, with Hunter Water saying council can't fund the critical repairs on their own.
1: The group tasked with delivering the proposed high-speed rail project between Newcastle and Sydney are confident they can bring the plans into fruition. US company Bechtel is expected to help with the planning, design and procurement work for the project over the next 2 years. It's hoped the Newcastle to Central Coast part of the network could be up and running by 2037, with the line to extend to Sydney over the following 2 years. Business Hunter CEO Bob Hawes says the Hunter Valley Operations Coal Continuation Project could provide industries more time to commit to net zero strategies. The Glencore and Yancoal joint venture is looking to extend the operational life of its coal pits near Singleton until 2045, while also supporting around 1,500 workers. Bob Hawes says closing the mine now would have significant economic impacts for much of the Upper Hunter.
3: I have no doubt there'd be some serious pain in the economic and social fabric of the community near where it supplied the workers to these mines or to this mine. And we would be in serious hurt for quite a period of time as we went through that period of adjustment.
1: Meanwhile, it's been revealed more than 2,000 submissions have been made to planning officials concerning the mine's proposed extension. The Daily Telegraph says 85% were positive. The next hearing takes place on Wednesday. It comes as rising tide activists took to Newcastle Harbour yesterday afternoon, unfurling a banner which read, "Say no to HVO." The Friends of Newcastle Bars have put forward their preferred plan for the future of the historic swimming spot. They've released blueprints showing a kiosk overlooking the baths, rather than a restaurant or cafe, as previously proposed, and the open-air change rooms would be retained. It's also claimed its plans would be cheaper to implement. Council's expected to put forward its revised plans by August. A drop in global wine sales is hitting the Hunter Valley hard, with recent figures showing this year's grape crush was nearly 40% less than last year. According to Wine Australia's National Vintage Report, the Hunter only crushed just over 3,600 tonnes of grapes this year, valued at around $6.6 million. However, unlike other regions, the Hunter's average value per tonne remained stable, rising by 3%. Tyrrells director Bruce Tyrrells says the recent blockage of the Strait of Hormuz has locked out the European market.
4: Well, there is a downturn worldwide. I don't think anyone would say the world economy is firing at any sort of reasonable rate. People around the world don't have as much money to spend.
1: The Hunter Valley Rail Corridor will shut down for up to 3 days from tomorrow for maintenance work. The network will close for 72 hours from 6:30 tomorrow morning, with works taking place at Warrabrook to Muswellbrook, Muswellbrook to Ulan, and Muswellbrook to Tarrawon. Overnight closures will also take place on the main line from 8:20pm tomorrow until 3:30am on Wednesday. The works will see improvements to tracks and bridges to remove 10 temporary speed restrictions to keep passenger and freight services moving efficiently. And the flashing school zone signs are being switched back on this morning across the Hunter. Not all students may be back in the classroom from today, with some returning tomorrow and Wednesday. However, school zones are back in force from 8 this morning, regardless.
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5: After going 1-for-4 on field goals in the Knights' 2018 loss against the Sharks, concerns have been raised around captain Kalyn Ponga's converting ability. His recent workload has been pinned as one potential cause for this dip in form, with Ponga just coming off a run of 3 games in 9 days. He says a mindset change could be the key to shaking off this slump.
6: I feel pretty good. I mean, we lost, so it just sort of makes things worse, but it's more mental getting up like for a game after Origin and then the 5-day turnaround. It is all mental. Physically, you just got to make sure you get everything right.
5: Meanwhile, the NRLW Knights have just recorded their biggest win ever, belting the Dragons 38-0 last night. The Newcastle Falcons men's NBL 1 East basketball side has missed this year's playoffs after a devastating 80-73 loss to rivals the Maitland Mustangs on Saturday. The club's women's side will meet the Albury Wodonga Bandits next Saturday in an elimination final, despite also going down to the Mustangs 86-84. Both Mustang sides returned to action yesterday to lose to the Bankstown Bruins, with the men falling 91-87 and the women 74-65. And there were only two games of men's NPL action this weekend, with Maitland downing Lambton 1-0 and Western beating Cahiba 5-2. That's sport. I'm Charlie Pradlock.
1: And the winning numbers in Weekend Lotto are 5, 7, 13, 24, 30 and 41, and the supplementaries are 23 and 33. And now you're up to date with the latest 2NURFM Hunter News.
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12: It certainly is a case of what you see is what we're in for today. Plenty of cloud lingering around. Quick check of the radar picture at this stage. No real rain. The Bureau saying, yes, don't factor any rain in today. Having a look through the webcam at Shoal Bay, pretty flat. But yeah, a grey old start to the day. A little bit of fog lingering around some spots. That's about it. Possibility of morning fog for your Tuesday. Mostly sunny by around lunchtime into the afternoon and generally light winds. Coming off the back of a low tide, a high tide just after 1 o'clock this afternoon. East sou'easters on the water getting up to 10 knots. Seas below 1 metre and an easterly swell 2 to 3 metres. 19 today atop for Singleton. 20s for Maitland, Cessnock, Newcastle, the Lake and Bay. Currently around 15 degrees at Stockton. It's 11 degrees at Paterson. And I want to send a cheerio out this morning to all the fantastic crew, the volunteers at the Rail Motor Society at Paterson. They had their open day yesterday. Fantastic run on the rail motor from Paterson through to Dungog. If you haven't done it, if you haven't been up and had a chat to the crew, you need to do it. There's no real excuse you need to take a trip to Paterson. But yeah, thanks so much, the Rail Motor Society, who do a fantastic job of keeping our rail history alive. Roadwise, from the rail to the roads, well, for the Hunter and Central Coastlines, no problems this morning. Flights in and out of Newcastle Airport are looking pretty good. And as far as the road's concerned, live traffic is saying it is hassle-free at this stage. The runs into the city, Taro, Hexham, into Sandgate, that's looking pretty good. In through Walls End, hassle-free. Charlestown, Pacific Highway to Highfields and run into the city, looking good. And southbound and northbound on the M1, no problems. If you need to top the tank up this morning, 91 to Nilba Bay is the best price we can do, according to Fuel Check. $1.59 on the knocker. Waratah and Hexham, $1.63.5. 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

It's 18 to 8, live and local, 2NURFM, Fine Young Cannibals, She Drives Me Crazy. If you've just popped along this morning, are you one of, I'd say, in the majority of people who decide if they're invited out to a new restaurant, a new pub, they're catching up someone for lunch, for dinner, and it's like, hey, we're heading to XYZ place. And, oh, okay, sounds nice. What time are we going to be there? And I wonder if you're ever having a real-time phone conversation or maybe a backwards and forwards with text or messenger and it's, your phone's just dinged and, you know, you're sitting there and you're minding your own business and all of a sudden you get a little bit of a ding and, hey, you want to come out to blah, blah, blah, blah, blah. Oh, okay, that sounds good. Let me check my diary. And while you're checking the diary, you're checking the menu of the venue you're going to. Phil, he loves to live on the limit. He said, I never check the menu beforehand. I wait to see what's on offer, then make my mind up. But I think too many of us now, and I think with prices going up, you're going, hey, I really want to have something that I like. And, you know, when it comes to heading to pubs and restaurants, generally, worst case scenario, there's a snitty on the menu. But if you ever turn around and just decided to, I can't make it. Look, I'm doing my hair because the menu's a little bit on the dodge. If you have, no one's admitting to it this morning. 16 to 8, 2 on your RFM, 103.7.

0: Sensational 70s. 1976 was the year. Brian Ferry, Let's Stick Together. Jerry Hall doing a little bit of wailing in the background. It's moving up on 13 to 8. Hunter Headlines with Ian Crouch in the next couple of minutes. And last Thursday, you might have heard the catch-up with Stephen Fenwick from techguy.com.au. And it was a little bit of a serious chat. His family had been affected by a scam and it's not the first time it's happened with people creating fake websites and fake Facebook pages around the death of his brother, which hadn't happened. And of course, at the end of the day, it is a scam, not a direct money scam from you or I, but people going, oh, wow, that's bad news. Click on and have a look. And the clicks go through and the scammers make money. And it's just, yeah, apart from taking people's money, it really is affecting people's lives. Friends and families of the people who are targeted in these kind of scams. But a week does not go by without a new scam. And if you're one of the people that like to bet online, punters are being ripped off by fake gambling websites. The new scam is called Scrambling. You may not have heard of it, and it's okay if you haven't, because it's just popped up. Organized crime groups gain access to their bank accounts to launder money. Now, fake gambling sites fleecing millions of dollars from punters every week, and increasingly they're targeting vulnerable Australians with promises of big returns. Now, the sites don't actually take real bets and they never pay out, as you would imagine, but some crime groups are also leaning on vulnerable victims to hand over their bank account details so they can be used to transfer dodgy money. The whole thing, money laundering, into your account, out of your account, in that situation, with the possibility and the promises of, if you let us use it, then we'll sling you a few dollars. Some people do, some people don't. And of course, highly, highly illegal. And it also leaving the people with the bank accounts exposed to possible criminal charges. And of course, the scammers then will move on to someone new and on to someone new. And AUSTRAC, Australia's financial crime watchdog, has issued an urgent alert about the scourge, which they have labelled scrambling. So it's not gambling, it's simply a scam. And as they say, look, they look like real sites, but the bets are never going to be paid.
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0: I've got to tell you, what a World Cup final, Spain and Argentina. Spain 1, Argentina 0, 117 minutes and 10 seconds, Ian Crouch. As we said at the start of the show this morning, there's been some very value games for the ticket prices for World Cup 2026,
1: I can tell you.
0: Lots making news this morning. Friends of the Newcastle Ocean Baths, well, they've given their ideas of the plan for the future of the swimming spots.
1: Yes, but in particular, they're concerned about

0: the idea of having a restaurant or a cafe facing the baths, and they're saying we really should have a kiosk, not that sort of restaurant cafe type thing.
1: Look, you know the problem I've got, themselves right. If you get a restaurant there, and I decide to go down for a swim, and you're just about to have your lunch, and you look out the window and going, turned me off my pot pie.
0: Take it back.
1: Yeah, you could have a doggy bag or not. I just thought about that. So anyway.
0: There you go. So it's somewhat at odds with council's view, but apparently council's expect to put forward its revised plans in August. Look, also this morning, four men have been refused bail charged over an alleged home invasion and child kidnapping in Muswellbrook early last month. And the Cessnock Volunteer Rescue Squad has taken part in a search and rescue mission in the Watergan Mountains at the weekend. We'll have the details for you at 8:30.
1: Thank you, Ian. Keeping it live and local, your station 2 and your RFM. Yeah, cloud lingering around today, 19s and 20s, but remaining dry.
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1: It's 8 o'clock. Good morning. I'm Josh Bryant. Spain is closing in on World Cup glory, leading Argentina 1-0 in the dying minutes of a tense final in New York. The Spanish side had the most chances in regular time and a red card to Argentina gave them further advantage, but it wasn't until extra time in the 106th minute that Spain managed to break the nil-all deadlock between the sides.
2: Williams! And thundered in for Spain!
1: That call on SBS. US military officials have announced further casualties during the escalating conflict in the Middle East. Central Command says unidentified remains have been discovered during the search for a service member who's been unaccounted for after an airstrike on the base in Jordan, which killed two other soldiers. Another US soldier has died in Iraq during the controlled detonation of an Iranian attack drone. A man is being treated for stab wounds after he was assaulted in Sydney's Inner West. Dusty Fitzpatrick reports.
3: The 33-year-old was found with injuries after police were called to a service station at Punchbowl. He was treated at the scene before being taken to St George Hospital in a stable condition. Police believe the man was assaulted at a factory complex in South Strathfield, about 12 minutes' drive from where he was found. Anyone with information is being urged to come forward. Dusty Fitzpatrick, Sydney.
1: Support for Labor and the Coalition in New South Wales has dropped to lowest levels since 2021. The latest Resolve survey shows the government's primary vote has fallen by 3 points to 29%. The Coalition is down by the same number to sit at 23%. Support for One Nation jumped 3 points to 25%. Intensive care paramedics in Sydney's southwest are preparing to undertake a round of industrial action. They claim current funding for the area only allows for the deployment of 3 fully staffed vehicles per shift instead of the usual 4. School zones are now back in force across New South Wales. The 40-kilometre-an-hour speed limit applies at more than 6,000 locations. Transport Safety Executive Director Emma Shearer says while some schools will be empty today, drivers must still follow the reduced speed limit.
4: Not every school will have classes going back today. Some kids will return on Tuesday or Wednesday. But today is an official school day in New South Wales, so please slow down.
1: And the federal government's published a list of consumer protection priorities for artificial intelligence, including regulating the use of AI at Centrelink and Services Australia in finance, one Australian dollar, buying 69.6 US cents.
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1: In breaking news, Spain has officially been crowned World Cup champions, downing Argentina 1-0 in the final in New York. A fresh injury blow for Manly, with star Tom Trbojevic picking up another suspected hamstring issue during the Sea Eagles' loss to the Titans. Early reports suggest it's only a low-grade strain, but coach Kieran Foran says they'll wait to see how long he may be sidelined.
5: He'll get scans. Hopefully not as bad as the last one, but naturally, he's pretty disappointed. So we'll wait until he gets a scan and then work out the damage.
1: The Dolphins beat the Cowboys 36-16 to wrap up round 20. And in AFL, the Bombers have upset the GWS Giants to claim an unexpected 3-point win at Marvel Stadium. 8:04, that's the latest news and sport.
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2: Well, the weather icon check is saying it should be sunshine and blue sky right about now, but maybe it is where you are, but not where I am. Anyway, the word from the icons and the weather for the week. Look, mostly sunny for the rest of the week. Possibility of some fog to kickstart your Tuesday, but Wednesday, Thursday, Friday, Saturday at this stage, looking good. Maybe some rain around Sunday and Monday. Getting down to around 14 or 15 degrees by Friday. So some milder winter conditions. Heading for tops, 20. Newcastle, the Lake and Bay, Maitland and Cessnock, and Singleton only a little bit cooler with 19. It is 11 degrees at Lovedale, 14 degrees at Nelson Bay. Yep, school zones are enforced. Just be mindful of that. Even if your kids or your grandkids aren't back today, it's a thing. Okay, it's a happening thing, so just be mindful of that. Accident breakdown free, having a look at the webcam at the moment. Not too bad. Newcastle Road heading towards the city, the run down to the lights at Blue Gum Road. That's looking pretty good, so we are accident and breakdown free. Trains and planes are good. And E10, if that's what you need this morning, Salamander Bay $1.59.9, Shortland $1.61.9. and Belmont, $1.62.5. Unfortunately, we are expecting fuel prices to rise in the coming days. 7 after 8, 2 NURFM, 103.7.

0: 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Tyres worn, grip gone and timers poor. Relax, Mobile Tummy Tyres come to you. 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
1: Our day-to-day budgets, and of course we were told that power prices would come down if you voted Albo in, and of course that was the first term. Second term, the Labor government was voted back in, and one of the things that our current government, not only our current government, governments around the world, they're big on net zero, they're big on renewable energy. And look, so often I get into discussions, people say, you don't like solar, I don't have a problem with renewable energy, I just don't think it's going to provide us with what we need. And of course, last week we heard about the data centres that chew up so much power. More and more of those are being created, and the government have come out and said, well, if you want a large data centre, you've got to create your own power for it. And interestingly enough, the CSIRO has just popped out with something which could be shocking the government a little bit. Net zero targets will drive energy prices up by nearly 40%. This is according to analysis from the CSIRO data that's found baseload power is cheaper than renewable energy. And as I said, people agree with me, they disagree with me. We need another coal-fired power station. And I find it really weird that we're okay to export our coal to other countries to burn, and we're okay to export our uranium for other countries to use, but we don't explore the opportunities of nuclear power. But anyway, it comes as the National Science Agency has overhauled its methodology to estimate costs of electricity for the nation's main network in its latest Gen Cost report. And the reports are widely relied upon by proponents of renewable energy as proof that energy sources such as wind and solar are cheaper. And we hear it all the time. And once they're up and running, they potentially are, but never seem to want to factor in the cost of infrastructure, cement, the materials used, how often they have to be replaced, and the loss of land. But anyway, the Institute of Public Affairs research fellow Saxon Davison said the new methodology accounted for the relationship between energy inputs and the broader energy system instead of just accounting for the cost of an energy asset such as wind or solar. What it's done is actually accounted for that relationship, and so for the first time it's actually modelled that abandoning net zero would be cheaper in the long run than under a net zero framework. And we've seen Canada in the last couple of weeks have turned around and gone, and it's blown out. It's blown out year after year after year. And Canada have said, no, we're going to steer away from that just a little bit. Mr. Davidson said the new CSIRO methodology was significant because it had been relied upon by the federal government and other political parties to show that renewable energy was cheaper than baseload power such as coal, gas and nuclear. But he said that argument doesn't exist anymore because we have a government report, the Gen Cost report, that's actually telling us that it's not true. Will that have any effect on our current government? I would say not.
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11: Born on this day, New Zealand explorer and the first man to climb Mount Everest, Sir Edmund Hillary.
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0: Chitty Chitty Bang Bang, Sally Ann Howes. British actress Dame Diana Rigg. American actress Natalie Wood.
1: I know this may come as a great big shock to the both of you, but underneath all this hair and skin is a human girl with all the regular things going for me. And believe it or not, I don't want to spend the rest of my life married to a man who's doing me a big favor.
0: American-born Australian singer Marcia Hines. U.S. actress Donna Dixon. Australian Olympic athlete Tamsin Lewis. And Mexican guitar genius Carlos Santana. Making history, July 20, 1871, the English Football Association Challenge Cup competition is formed to become better known as the FA Cup. 1881, a Sioux leader, Sitting Bull, a fugitive since the Battle of Little Bighorn, surrenders to US federal troops. 1944, an attempt by a group of German officials to assassinate Adolf Hitler failed when the bomb exploded at Hitler's Rastenburg headquarters. Hitler was only slightly wounded.
2: Operations room, Hitler's headquarters, following the attempt on the Führer's life. According to Goebbels, everyone at the conference, with the exception of General Korten and the Führer, was blown out of the windows by the bomb.
0: 1954, Elvis Presley gave his first public performance playing on the back of a flatbed truck parked outside a drugstore in Memphis. Also in 1954, an armistice for Indochina is signed, under which Vietnam is separated into North and South. 1969, US astronauts Neil Armstrong and Edwin Buzz Aldrin in Apollo 11 land on the moon.
3: Houston, Tranquility Base here. The Eagle has landed.
4: Roger, Tranquility. We copy you on the ground. You got a bunch of guys about to turn blue. We're breathing again. Thanks a lot.
0: 1973, martial arts experts and movie star Bruce Lee died at the age of 32 of a cerebral edema. 1976, U.S. spacecraft Viking 1 lands on Mars after an 11-month flight and begins sending back clear pictures of the planet. 1982, 10 soldiers of the Household Cavalry were killed by an IRA bomb attack in Hyde and Regent's Park in London. 2008, Pope Benedict XVI holds Mass before a crowd of 300,000 faithful at Randwick Racecourse. 2024, US singer Sandy Posey passed away at the age of 80. And finally, born today, July 20, 1946, American singer Kim Carnes. I'm Kev Calloway. This is 2NURFM's On This Day.

0: Good times, great music, 2 in your FM, 103.7 Kim Carnes, Betty Davis Eyes, 26 after 8. Mark Rock slipping into the studio for a Monday morning, another weekend that's gone by in the blink of an eye. And we're asking the question this morning, once upon a time, if someone invited us to a pub or a new restaurant, hey, we're meeting at X pub or X restaurant, 6 o'clock Saturday night, and you're like, oh, okay. And because sometimes, you know, like the Imperial Indian Palace is kind of a giveaway of what's going to be there. But restaurant names have become so kind of, you know, the Clunk House or something like that. You don't know what's on the menu. And one, are you a menu checker?
1: It's the first thing you do.
0: Okay.
1: Absolutely, I do. Absolutely.
0: Okay, so, and I know that you're probably likely, if you don't like what's on the menu, are you quite prepared? I suppose if it's a friendly get-together and everyone picks a place, but if someone had planned a birthday somewhere or it's a little bit out of your control, would you subtly suggest a restaurant change or would you just go, oh, I'm at home doing my hair?
1: I'd quite not so subtly just say, look, there's nothing there that I will eat. Thank you for the invitation. I'll see you next time.
0: So you would,
1: have done it. We'll do it again.
0: So you wouldn't make up a lie to
1: no.
0: save people just over the food?
1: Oh, no.
0: So
1: no,
0: why wouldn't you do that? Like at the end of the day, if you know it's special, so let's say it's someone's birthday party and they've taken the time to invite you along.
1: Mm.
0: And look, I can be the biggest Grinch under the sun, but someone's, okay, well, I'm having a birthday party. You're a special person to that person. You're special enough that they've invited you along. Wouldn't you turn around and go, hey, look, I'd love to come, but I've got this. You would just shut down an invitation to a birthday party because there's nothing on the menu you'd like.
1: Because that's a waste of money. That's a waste of time. Like, I'll turn, yeah, let's turn up. I'll have a drink. You can always find something that you like to drink.
0: Yep.
1: But then what? No. See, the last time I went somewhere that was a real gamble, there was zero that was eatable.
0: I get that.
1: I don't do it.
0: But wouldn't you just turn around to save someone's feelings?
1: No, I don't.
0: Instead of, hey, look, I don't like you that much to suffer through a food that I wouldn't particularly like.
1: Look, that's your words, but
0: well, that's what you're saying, isn't it?
1: But essentially, I have done it. We'll do it again. So, and I've had people. Oh, look, just you're ruining everything. No, I'm not ruining. You go. You guys go. Have the. It was a birthday, but
0: all I'm saying is, I know you don't want to go, and that's totally cool. But wouldn't you try and come up with a way so that you don't care if you hurt someone's feelings?
1: No, because people know what I'm like with food. Like,
0: yeah, that's true.
1: They know that if they're booking something at a XYZ type of restaurant. Oh, he won't go. No, I won't go.
0: No, that's fine.
1: Don't try and force me. It's not going to happen.
0: Well, it's better to get the story straight, I suppose. All right, after 9, what have you got?
1: Look, the Humble Compact Disc apparently is making a huge comeback this year, so we'll delve into that. Also, Fire Tornadoes and Reverend Mr. Baker, who he is, John Doremus knows.
0: I dug out all my CDs a couple of weeks ago, and I'm starting to go through them as well, so it must be something in the water. Thanks, Mark. Ian Crouch, and an 8:30 100 Years Update next at 2 in URFM 103.7.

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1: Good morning, Ian Crouch with your 8:30 Hunter News update. Business Hunter is continuing its support for the Hunter Valley Operations Coal Continuation Project as the state's Planning Commission deliberates on a proposed 19-year extension. The mine at Leppington currently hosts around 1,500 workers from across the Upper Hunter, with the extension set to bring in an overall net benefit of $5.69 billion to the state's economy. However, many residents and experts are concerned the potential environmental impacts far outweigh the economic benefits. Business Hunter CEO Bob Hawes says while he still supports the net zero transition, the Hunter isn't ready to fully commit to the switch.
2: The important thing is that we get behind all these initiatives that are coming forward, keep the pots boiling that we've got now, corral the interest and corral that enthusiasm so that we can collaborate and cooperate to get to those points that you allude to into the future.
1: Dungog Council is not backing down on their push for the state government to fund critical repairs along Chichester Dam Road. Ollie Goldner reports.
3: Despite Roads Minister Jenny Aitchison saying there was no funding for the road's maintenance, Dungog Council are trying their luck again. Councillors unanimously supported a motion to request the minister reconsider funding outside the normal business-as-usual parameters, with the road acting as one of the only entryways into the Chichester Dam. Hunter Water are backing the push, saying reliable access to the facility is crucial as it forms a major component of the Lower Hunter's drinking water supply.
1: Four men have been refused bail charged over an alleged home invasion and child kidnapping in Muswellbrook early last month. Police say the group forced entry to a home in Richmond Street where a male occupant was assaulted and two young children were taken. Police say the children were found nearby a short time later and the injured man taken to hospital. One man was arrested shortly after the incident and was charged. He's due to face court next month. Police arrested three other men on Friday. They face court on Saturday where they did not apply for bail. They'll face court again in September. A Newcastle councillor has taken issue with a petition launched by Wall's End MP Sonia Hornery calling on council to do more to safeguard suburban sports grounds from vandalism. Local clubs want the pitch areas at grounds fenced off and footpaths laid to deter people on e-bikes and vehicles from tearing up the grounds. Greens councillor Siobhan Isherwood thinks it's a bit rich for the MP to simply launch a petition without first taking the opportunity to sit down with councillors to discuss the issue, saying it's just more cost shifting from a local MP. It's been revealed this year's grape crush in the Hunter was down 36% compared to last year. Just over 3,600 tonnes were crushed, valued at around $6.6 million, more than a third less than 2025. Tyrrell's director Bruce Tyrrell says cost of living pressures have strangled consumers, leading to a drop in demand. He says many local wineries are now approaching the red.
4: So make sure we protect the strength and the ability to grow when things ease, the market eases, that we can get back into it.
1: The Cessnock Volunteer Rescue Squad has taken part in a search and rescue mission in the Wattigan Mountains at the weekend. They were joined by several RFS units and police on Saturday afternoon when a GPS distress beacon was activated. Thankfully, a group was found safe and well before nightfall.
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5: The Knights NRLW side put last week's heartbreaking loss to the Roosters behind them, returning last night to dominate the Dragons 38-0. It was quite the milestone for homegrown hooker Olivia Higgins, who lined up against St George Illawarra for her 50th game. Higgins says she was proud of the way her teammates turned up for her during the match.
6: I think I just wanted to obviously play well, but not overthink it too much. But in saying that, I had all confidence in the team that I play with, that they'd all do their job.
5: Meanwhile, the Knights now sit sixth with seven rounds to go in this year's NRL season, following their 2018 loss to the Sharks on Friday. After going undefeated for the first 10 rounds of this year's Hunter rugby season, Merriweather Carlton now find themselves riding a two-game losing streak. Their latest loss has come at the hands of Maitland, who downed them 29-26 on Saturday. Elsewhere, the Wanderers mauled Southern Beaches 53-24, while Newcastle University just beat Hamilton 20-19. And in Newcastle Rugby League, the Maitland Pickers have secured their sixth consecutive minor premiership by downing Souths 10-6 on Saturday. That's sport, I'm Charlie Proudlock.
1: And the winning numbers in Weekend Lotto are 5, 7, 13, 24, 30 and 41, and the supplementaries are 23 and 33. And now you're up to date with the latest 2NURFM Hunter News. For title.

0: sister. 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
4: Cloud pretty much covering Newcastle and the Hunter. Having a look at the satellite picture at the moment, pretty much from Newcastle right up to southeast Queensland. A lot of cloud hugging the coast. Inland New South Wales pretty clear. We are expecting sunny conditions, this cloud to move away. Most of the week looking pretty good. 20 degrees, Newcastle, the Lake and Bay, Maitland and Cessnock. Singleton not too far behind with a maximum of 19 and 19s to 21s tomorrow. Charlestown sitting on 16 degrees, 13 at Singleton. Roadwise at the moment, accident and breakdown free. Great start to your Monday. Just a reminder, those school zones are back in force, even if your kids or grandkids aren't heading to school today. Any other problems on the road? If there are any, let me know. 49216216. We'll find out what's cooking in the world of finance. 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

0: It's ABC on 2NURFM when Smokey sings. Thank you, Mike the Tyler. Traffic watcher this morning. We do have a problem. Wine Country Drive near O'Connor's Road at Nulkebar this morning. We've got a bingle. Traffic is affected in both directions. Trying to get it sorted out as we speak. But if you're heading towards that area, Wine Country Drive near O'Connor's Road, just be mindful of that. Any other issues on the road, do let me know. We're expecting that fuel prices could increase in the coming weeks, but a little bit of good news. Apparently, our fuel reserves are now at their highest level since the start of the US-Iran war. The government's weekly fuel update, the PM has said 55 ships carrying a total of 3.2 billion litres of fuel locked in to be delivered over the next 4 weeks. So hope that is good news. Hopefully we don't have too much of an increase in prices. James Gruber on the job at ComSec. What is making news? Good morning.
1: Good morning. Aussie market futures are pointing to a higher start this morning, though that seems unlikely given the events of the weekend with US retaliatory strikes against Iran. Meantime, US markets were sharply lower on Friday, with the S&P 500 losing 1% and the NASDAQ tumbling 1.4%. And it was a chip sell-off that morphed into a broader sell-off on Wall Street, with all bar Apple of the Magnificent Seven tech stocks falling quite sharply. Commodities were a mixed bag. Oil prices rose sharply. They were up almost 5% to above $88 a barrel, while copper futures dropped 1.2%, but gold futures rose 0.7% as recent economic data reduced the odds of a US rate hike. The Aussie dollar, meanwhile, was caught in a risk-off sentiment. It was down a little bit and is currently trading at 69.62 US cents. James Gruber, Equity Market Strategist at ComSec.
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0: It's an Aussie classic, sensational 70s Billy Thorpe, most people I know. 7 to 9, just about time for me to slip out of the studio. Mark Rourke coming in after the 9 o'clock news. Just an update, two-car crash. Very heavy traffic conditions at Wine Country Drive near O'Connor's Road this morning. The bingle happened around about 15 minutes ago. It is causing problems both directions, so if you can give that area a miss, do so. Any other problems on the road, be a traffic watcher. 49216216. Want to keep you moving along for a Monday. School holidays officially over, and I'll catch you tomorrow morning from 6 right here. 2NURFM 103.7.
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1: It's 9 o'clock. Good morning, I'm Ian Crouch. US military officials have announced the death of another soldier as the renewed conflict with Iran escalates. A soldier has died in Iraq during the controlled detonation of an Iranian attack drone. US Central Command says unidentified remains have also now been discovered during the search for a service member who's been unaccounted for following attack on an American base in Jordan, which killed two other US soldiers. The latest news poll shows support for federal Labor has dropped to its lowest level since 2022. The survey showing One Nation's primary vote now at 30%, on par with Labor. Backing for the coalition also up, but still trailing the other parties with 19% of the vote. Government agencies will need to follow a framework to ensure decision-making is fair and accurate when using artificial intelligence. The Albanese government has published a list of consumer protection priorities for the use of AI, including a strengthening of Australia's privacy laws. After a successful run of extended trading throughout the FIFA World Cup, the state government has announced an extension for other events. The same policy will apply across a number of festivals and sporting spectacles, including the NRL Grand Final, Cessnock Divine Food and Wine Festival, and the new annual festival in Newcastle. Gaming and Racing Minister David Harris says the events help businesses.
2: We know that particularly in regional New South Wales, these local festivals in particular are huge economic multipliers for local communities.
1: There's been a significant development in the Newcastle to Sydney high-speed rail project, with the project's delivery partner officially confirmed. American construction and engineering company Bechtel has signed on to the project for the next 2 years to help with planning, design and procurement work. The company was the major delivery partner for the Western Sydney Airport, which was completed about 7 months ahead of schedule. Bechtel has been involved in large-scale projects in Australia, such as mines, power stations and telecommunications infrastructure, for more than 70 years. Business Hunter says an extension to the HVO coal continuation project is necessary despite environmental concerns. The state's Independent Planning Commission is now weighing up whether to approve the 19-year extension following last week's public briefings in Brankston. CEO Bob Hawes told the commission the project would support jobs and economic activity while providing time for the government to implement long-term net zero strategies. He says the Hunter isn't in the position needed to make the full plunge into renewables.
3: It would be catastrophic to see this mine close in the short term and dump all those people out onto the unemployment lines at this particular point of our evolution.
1: Meanwhile, Rising Tide activists took to Newcastle Harbour yesterday afternoon to rally against the expansion of the coal mine. They paddled out into the harbour under the watchful eye of Water Police, unfurling a banner which read, "Say no to HVO." Rising Tide argues extending the mine would produce more than 800 million tonnes of climate pollution in 18 years and only worsen the impacts of climate pollution, including more severe natural disasters.
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1: Spain are officially this year's FIFA World Cup champions, downing Argentina 1-0 in New Jersey early this morning. It marks the nation's second ever World Cup win, with forward Ferran Torres coming off the bench to score the match winner at the 106th minute of extra time. Gold Coast Titans coach Josh Hannay is refusing to get carried away after his side edged out Manly by 6 points. Despite coming back after a tough 10-0 down start, he says the 16th place side still has a long way to go.
4: There's a fighting quality about this group now. Like, we've been down a number of times to come back and win, right? So it's not all doom and gloom. I just know they're a lot better than what they were today.
1: For the Sea Eagles, they're currently sweating on scans to reveal the extent of a hamstring injury suffered by star fullback Tom Dragojevic. Meanwhile, the Dolphins beat the Cowboys 36-16 to wrap up round 20. And the Newcastle North Stars are back atop the Australian Ice Hockey League standings after a dominant 7-3 victory over Adelaide Adrenaline on Saturday. And now you're up to date with the latest 2NURFM news.
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9: Hello, good morning. A mostly sunny day with light winds officially. A lot of cloud cover still around, some fog lifting in the early going. Hopefully we'll get that sunshine through Tuesday, Wednesday, Thursday. Some mostly sunny days ahead there with tops of 20 degrees for the coast, 19 degrees for the Hunter Valley today. 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

0: Rolling the good times and great music at 2 Anywhere FM 103.7. And good morning, Mark Rourke with you today up until midday. Lots happening in and around the Hunter. And, of course, we'll get our test drive with Tom Fraser. He's back from drive.com.au. We'll take a look at lots of things happening in the world of motoring today. Also, a professor of science from the University of Newcastle, John O'Connor. We'll take a look at fire tornadoes. The passing parade with John DeRemus, he'll be along with us as well. But first, an interesting trend. Now we know that we can stream everything, we know TV, movies, all of that, and of course with your streaming for your music as well. If you're out and about and you think, oh, don't have to take the CDs with me, don't have to have records. Well, it turns out that there is a greater trend, particularly in and amongst younger folk, to actually see that spin around. Now, of course, there's been a resurgence in vinyl over the last 10 years, kind of leading the charge. Even cassettes are apparently making a bit of a comeback. The sales of cassettes rose 7.8% through the first half of this year, according to an article from Conscious Sound. But the big standout was the amount of compact discs that are returning. Over 16% rise in the amount of CDs that have actually been sold so far in the year 2026. So that in itself is very interesting. Are they the new vinyl? How we wanted the vinyl records to come back a couple of decades after they went out of vogue? Maybe CDs are doing a quick turnaround before they even went. So we're asking you on our Facebook page today with some of this data around and about, do you still play CDs? Do you still have all of the CDs that you may have purchased throughout the years? And do you think you might actually start buying them again, or you just prefer, the streaming, the fact that they don't take up space? With a couple of clicks on your phone, you've got what you want, generally. So be a part of the conversation on the compact disc on our Facebook page this morning at 2NUR FM 103.7.
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0: Good times and great music at 2NURFM 103.7. There's a bloke that was big on CD, Tom Petty and Free Fallin', which, in fact, is what we're talking about this morning on our Facebook page. Do you still play them? They are up in sales. CD sales up around 16% for the first half of the year so far. So he's still doing them. How do you enjoy listening to your favourite albums? Do you do the CD, vinyl, streaming, whatever it is? G'day, Steve. Absolutely. I have a six stacker in my car that I couldn't live without. That was the huge thing. That was the pivotal thing to have in the cars a couple of decades ago. Got the six stacker CD. Then you'd spend half an hour before you went on a journey somewhere to which ones you take with you. Ellie says, yes, in the car mainly, as does Annette. Ivan, yes, at home and in the car when we're not listening to 2NURFM, of course. Erica says, no, it's just all on Spotify for me. I cannot understand why Spotify is more popular than iTunes. That's just a side point there, by the way. Particularly with iTunes users, you get iTunes. Why pay for it? Anyway, g'day, Danielle. I drive a car that doesn't have the smart devices, so I'm not listening. So I'm not listening to any RFM, and then there's back to the good old CD. Okay, fair enough. Margaret, most definitely, and about to buy a new record player, CD and cassette for my upcoming birthday. Haven't been able to play my LPs or cassettes for years. And Lynn, as did many, said, look, I threw them out in our big decluttering move. I'm kind of in that boat at the moment. A lot of home renovation stuff. I'm up at the storage shed where I said I'd never be ailing for a couple of weeks while the new carpet went in. It's still there a few months later. So I'm looking at all my DVDs, Blu-rays, CDs as well, and I'm looking and think I don't have the room to bring them back, but I just don't want to throw them out, so I might be picking which ones don't. Might have a good deal for you. Just saying. Maureen, still have records, tapes and CDs. Listen to all of them. Spotify and YouTube as well. My favourite, of course, is 2NURFM, but there's always music of some sort playing in my house. And Janet says, I do sometimes, but I have Bluetooth on my CD player now and download songs from iTunes or listen to YouTube. Right, so a bit of everything so far. 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
0: Mostly sunny across Newcastle and the Hunter for today and the next few days, although some cloud cover still around this morning. Across Hunter Waters, east to southeasterly is about 10 knots, seas below a metre, and we have an easterly 2 to 3 metre swell backed up by 1 metre swell from the south. High tide just before 1 o'clock this afternoon and tops of 20 degrees. The coast 19 degrees for the Hunter Valley today, currently in and around the lake at Swansea, 16 degrees. 15 degrees for you at Head and Greeter. It's 27 to 10 at 2NURFM 103.7.

0: Good times and great music at 2NURFM 103.7. A little trip into Memphis this morning. It is 17 to 10 as we continue the good times and great music. Bit of interesting stuff happening sort of around the edge of the news. Maybe you picked up on some of these stories. Of course, the incoming Prime Minister of Great Britain and England, Andy Burnham, deciding to get rid of the nationwide digital ID scheme that the previous Prime Minister, who was just dreadful, that he'd actually decided to come in at a cost of nearly $2 billion. This is actually a good thing. He's actually getting some support from all sides of the British Parliament on this one. He's pointed it out, though, from a cost point of view, saying at the time and resources going to be spent on a national digital ID scheme would go instead where it's most needed, helping with the cost of living. But anyway, nonetheless, great to see that, because in Australia we're moving headlong into digital ID, but great to see over there at least. It's an interesting point that he's making on that one. In Australia, Rex Airlines, you may recall the government did a bit of a bailout package there, a bit of a loan, bit of a deal, providing they would actually get some more aircraft into the air from 30 to 44. Still, so far, the amount of aeroplanes is still at 30. And at the same time, a couple of Rex travel routes have actually been cut. The Melbourne to Davenport and King Island and Burnie, and they've reduced on a lot of their other services as well. The government says they're keeping a bit of a keen eye on it, as they're still paying interest of nearly $400,000. That is with the accordance with the rules around the support package there. But, drawing down on nearly $30 million of the $60 million loan that the government had given. And at this stage, we still haven't seen, any new planes in the air from Rex. So we'll keep an eye on that. Well, they will certainly hopefully keep an eye on that for them, see how they run with that. In the meanwhile, lots happening on the events calendar. Of course, we had a lot of events over the school holidays. And with that done and dusted, plenty of other things to see and do. And you'll find something in your part of the Hunter by checking out our website and find the events calendar right there at 2NURFM.com.au.
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Right across Newcastle and the Hunter, 2NURFM 103.7. Look, it's a bit of an ordinary morning on the road, so we've got a couple of things to get you through here. That earlier accident that took place just before 9, that's on the New England Highway at Goreeta, between Orient Street and Allendale Road there. The highway's closed in both directions due to a couple of cars crashing there. Some persons trapped inside a vehicle or vehicles, so you won't be getting through on the New England Highway there. Currumbong at the M1, just past the on-ramp from the Freeman's Drive. There's a southbound accident there, so keep that in mind if you're travelling just past the Freeman's Drive on-ramp. And at Mayfield West on the Industrial Drive, just heading towards Maitland Road, so heading out of Newcastle, a semi-trailer has broken down in one of the lanes there. So lots happening on the roads, not much of it good. We will keep an eye on some of that for you and make our way to the Hunter Newsroom for all of your latest news and information in a little bit. On the other side of all of that, Alison Moyer for Coffee Break and Tom Fraser from Drive will take us through some of the things happening in the world of motoring a little later this morning at 2NURFM.

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1: It's 10 o'clock. Good morning. I'm Ollie Goldner. Wombo Washery owner Peabody Energy says they're disappointed in the Mining and Energy Union for cancelling a bargaining meeting last minute. Workers at the site have been locked out of their jobs and pay for the second time in 2 months, with both parties yet to make progress on an agreement. Peabody says the union cancelled their 18th bargaining meeting on extremely short notice and advised they would be unlikely to meet again for another 2 weeks due to other commitments. However, the union's Northern District President, Robin Williams, says they've already proposed new dates.
2: We've got to prioritise the work that comes, not the